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1: Jordan is back from his wedding, and in the final steps of your honeymoon,
2: yes,
1: you had one final adventure.
2: Oh, yeah.
1: After arriving home.
2: Yes. And usually after a long trip, you just want to get home. And this story takes place in a time when we could not get home. So it was
1: baby.
2: It wasn't
1: 2 weeks in Portugal. You got stuck in traffic.
2: My life is very hard. Eric, thank you for acknowledging that.
1: I'll talk about it next.

0: XYZ with Eric Zachary. Jordan is back from his wedding and honeymoon.
1: Yes.
0: We were talking about this on the show last week, Audrey and I, that when I was flying back from your wedding, I didn't get to stay for your honeymoon. Your wife said no. So I had to come home. I had to come home early,
2: you know,
0: but, my girlfriend and I, Rachel and I had a 22-hour travel day
1: because
0: just like delay on delay on delay on delay on flight.
1: Yeah.
0: And, you didn't really experience that, but you had a more tricky situation once you landed.
1: Yeah. So we had one delay, which ended us back home during Friday afternoon, like rush hour traffic. So bumper to bumper, it's going to take us like 50 to 55 minutes just to get home. It's not that far away from the airport.
2: Yeah.
1: Our Uber driver, when he picked us up, already kind of rude, didn't come out, help us with the bags. Not that I'm looking for that, but that just seems like the precedent at an airport.
2: Right? Yeah, I agree.
1: Everybody usually tries to, at least,
0: usually they just get out of the car because they want to stretch their legs.
1: Sure. But, he didn't do that. He almost kind of looked at us like, why aren't you getting in the car? We had like five bags with us.
2: Right.
1: So I was like, pop a trunk, buddy.
0: The audacity.
1: No, seriously. So we're in this bumper to bumper traffic. He gets off of the highway nowhere near where he's supposed to. It's a very like straight shot from the airport to our place.
2: I know this drive. It's a nightmare.
1: It's a nightmare, right? So we're thinking, okay, maybe he knows a shortcut that we don't know about.
0: I don't believe that. Waze, Google, Apple, they all account for current traffic now.
1: Yeah. And that's the thing. That's the thing. Like, I'm like, I know where I am. I can't imagine you get us home any quicker. In fact, once he got off, the time literally doubled on his phone. Like,
0: oh, man.
1: Like the app or whatever. Mm-hmm. So in this fiasco, it gets even worse because he tries to merge and then crashes his car with us in it into another vehicle.
0: Oh, like literally an accident?
1: Like literally an accident. We have an accident. Thankfully, we're okay. Like nothing bad happened.
2: Yeah.
1: But, you know, he tried to merge. The car behind us was not slowing down. They collided. They both get out the car. It takes all of like two words for them to both agree that they don't want to do anything about this. He hops back into the car, doesn't say anything to us, throws it back in drive. It's like it almost didn't happen. So Buddy hopped off the highway to get in an accident, only to then drive back onto the highway.
2: Okay. Wild.
1: My wife, love her to death.
0: I love that this is the first time you get to say my wife on the air.
1: Yes.
0: And I know what she's about to say because you told me this story. But
1: so she, like, I'm mad, but like, what are we going to do? Am I going to take all my bags out and call another Uber? That'd be even longer. We're in this car. It just is what it is. She is livid and tries to look at him like through the rear view mirror. Mm-hmm. And they make eye contact. He doesn't acknowledge her. He just keeps driving. To which she goes, oh, well, I can't wait to get this money back.
0: Oh, man.
1: And I'm looking at her like, while I understand your heightened sense of anger, you are about to get into a situation with a guy who already got into a car accident.
0: He clearly doesn't care about that.
1: He does not care about that. What makes you think what you have to say is going to make the situation any better?
2: Yeah.
1: So for all the lovely parts of the wedding and the honeymoon, which I'm sure we'll talk about, it quite literally came to a crashing halt.
0: Welcome back, buddy.
3: Marriage is magical.
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1: Your mental health moment on XYZ with Eric Zachary. We talked about it at length, the idea of just being your purest form, like whatever you're drawn towards loving naturally without worrying about what other people think or what other loud noises say, like, oh, you have to like do this before you're allowed to like this.
2: A certain way. Nurturing your inner child, if you will.
1: Yeah, mm-hmm. So the full quote, Audrey, I'll defer to you.
3: You do not have to be good. You do not have to walk on your knees for 100 miles through the desert repenting. You only have to let the soft animal of your body love what it loves. And that is from Wild Geese by Mary Oliver.
1: There you go. Your mental health moment.
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1: World Cup everything. I'm not throwing shade. I just feel like I'm the last person in the world that is not liking or pretending to like the World Cup right now.
2: You're not a soccer guy.
3: Yeah.
1: My thing isn't so much the soccer thing. Is there's a lot of people I know that don't watch soccer and they're just doing the Olympics thing. Oh, they're like, it's on TV. I'm such a big fan of Croatia. And I'm like, spell Croatia.
3: Yeah.
1: Anyway, obviously the FIFA World Cup is going on right now. And apparently DoorDash kept trying to tag Tim Payne, who is a player on New Zealand's team, but instead they keep tagging T-Pain.
2: The singer.
3: Yeah.
2: So basically, DoorDash was like, at T-Pain, you gave everything out there tonight. We saw it. And like, T-Pain is commenting back like, I literally don't play soccer. Why do you guys keep hitting me up?
1: That's amazing.
2: Yeah, at a certain point, I have to imagine that DoorDash was like, oh, we're just going to lead
1: we're
2: into
1: doing this
2: intentionally.
1: Yeah.
2: Right? Because
1: yeah.
2: T-Pain is like commenting back, but to watch it unfold in real time, it's like the first one was definitely a mistake.
1: Was it? I would be curious to see if T-Pain has a brand deal with DoorDash, because I could see this being like a very intentional
2: tight end
1: guerrilla marketing thing, but regardless, it's funny.

XYZ with their Exactly. We call it XYZ Fresh Out because it's exactly that. Songs that just recently came out that maybe you haven't heard about yet. Maybe the radio isn't playing it yet, but we think it should be on your playlist. 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First up, Jensen McRae. This is called Just Like You.

0: This is very much the kind of music I listen to, like when I'm debating how my relationship is going, or if I'm just out of a relationship, like that.
1: Right.
0: John Mayer, Gravity. That's my playlist. Yeah. But, all right, I like that. Jensen McRae, Just Like You. Next up, you got Cassius Culpepper. This is called Let Me Show You Love. Like this.
1: Wow.
2: I know.
1: I've known him for like a lot of slower songs, yeah. So this is a huge twist. I like it.
0: Yeah, because he's traditionally country, right?
1: Yeah.
0: I mean, it's obviously a little twangy, but it reminds me of some of like the Thomas Rhett records that came out in like 2016.
1: Yeah, that was just going to say that. Yeah.
0: Oh, I like that. Kind of a pop jazz.
1: We're going to be playing that later for sure.
0: You've got Tyla. She's back with Izzy.

0: blow up.
1: I think she has.
0: I mean, she had that water song.
1: Yeah.
0: But since then, you know, she's had releases here and there. I want her to, like, I know she's trying to go for that, like, next Rihanna thing.
1: For sure.
0: And I hope it happens.
2: I mean, I think it's going to. I forgot if it was medical or a mental health thing, but she had to take a break.
0: Okay.
2: Like, right after water broke.
0: Sure.
3: Yeah.
2: Water broke. I didn't mean it like
0: that. All right.
2: But you get what I'm saying. Yes, so I think she's just, like, getting that steam back. But she's also, like, a very summer artist to me.
0: For sure.
3: Right.
2: So I'm excited to see what else comes from her. She also just teamed up with Zara Larsson. Yeah. And then finally, you got Terrain. This is called Mad Big World.

0: not familiar. For Terrain? Tell us about it.
1: I don't know. I just thought it was good.
2: Oh, okay. Okay. All right.
3: Cool. I was just looking through the playlist.
1: Yeah. I just thought it was good.
0: Do we know if it's a group or one person or? Okay. So no.
1: No.
2: We got no idea.
1: I just thought the song was good.
0: Don't. It's a good song. There you go. Terrain, Mad Big World, Tyla, Is It Love, Cassius Culpepper, Let Me Show You Love. A lot of love themes here. And Jensen McRae, Just Like You, this week's XYZ Fresh Out, all brought to you by
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2: Mom's hot take on XYZ with Eric Zachary. My mom wants to lock up your luggage.
3: Lock it up. Lock it up.
2: What are you, a producer on an Akon song? Yeah. Lock it up. No, the FAA is introducing the idea of making the overhead bins lockable for like critical parts of flight. They're in takeoff, during landing. That's important because sometimes those bins can open by accident.
4: Sure.
3: Yeah. And that's only because of the last 5 years where people are just dragging their bags along. It's like, oh, evacuation. Let me take my nightie.
4: No, okay.
3: It's just ridiculous.
2: You really summarized that poorly. But yeah, like during evacuations, you're not supposed to bring any of your personal items with you. There's been a lot of videos of people bringing bags down the slides, right, which is a huge no-no. Yeah. So now the idea is, well, let's lock it in the case of an emergency or other moments where people shouldn't be able to access those. And right. I'm totally on board with it.

0: XYZ with Eric Zachary, your mental health moment. It's all brought to you by Progressive Insurance. Every week, we'd like to start the week by going over tips, tricks, ideas to become the best version of ourselves. And, you know, just get through the week, man. This isn't therapy, but this is a chance to realize that we're all kind of going through it.
1: It's a little pick-me-up,
0: right? And even when things are really good in life, sometimes that can really heighten the bad things, too.
1: Sure.
0: Yeah. And make you really sensitive to that. So today, a quote that you found, Jordan, I'm assuming?
2: No.
3: This is Audrey.
0: Yeah. What's the quote?
4: This is, okay, so this is Wild Geese by Mary Oliver, very popular poem. The first four lines of the poem are, "You do not have to be good. You do not have to walk on your knees for 100 miles through the desert repenting. You only have to let the soft animal of your body love what it loves." And this is a really well-known poem for good reason. It's just kind of a reminder to slow down for a second, look around and appreciate the things that you've got and the things that you can have.
0: Yeah,
1: I like that a lot.
0: You only have to let the soft animal of your body love what it loves.
4: Yeah.
0: So like what you're naturally just drawn towards enjoying and appreciating in life, like focus on that.
1: Mm-hmm. Sure.
0: Not all the other loud sounds that can get in the way. I really like that.
1: That is really good.
0: What's the full poem one more time? Because I really liked it.
4: Well, this is not the full poem. This is the first.
1: You know what I mean?
4: You do not have to be good. You do not have to walk on your knees for 100 miles through the desert repenting. You only have to let the soft animal of your body love what it loves. So happy Pride Month from me and also Mary Oliver.
0: Okay.
1: Yep.
0: What is your inner soft animal?
4: My inner soft animal.
0: I'm not even trying to make fun of you because I have one too. So like when you vision yourself as like just the purest animal form.
4: Oh, you say, a deer is always mine.
0: I could see that.
1: I could see that. Yeah. That's very accurate.
4: That's Jordan? The one I relate to the most, I would say.
1: Either like a cuddly little red panda, one of those little cute fox boys, or like a fresh baby dolphin.
0: Not dolphin.
1: Don't laugh. It's mental health moment, you guys.
0: I like the red panda.
4: I apologize.
0: I want to get you a red panda onesie now.
1: Okay.
0: That you can wear.
1: Sure.
0: With me.
1: I'm sorry. We're not laughing. It's mental health moment.
0: I got otter energy. I feel like
1: at
0: its core, whenever you see those videos of like otters presenting their favorite rock or their stone, that's very much me. And I'm not, I think some people misguide it. Like when I want to show things to people, they're like, oh, you're just trying to show off. It's like, no, I'm just really proud. And I want to show this to you too, because I did this for you or for us.
1: I think it speaks to the level of like love you have for the room or for the person that you are willing to let them into your world or whatever you're presenting. So I totally get that.
4: Yeah.
0: One more time, that quote, "You only have to let the soft animal of your body love what it loves." Get rid of all the other noise. Just focus on what you naturally are drawn towards and help that guide you through the week. It's XYZ with Eric Zachary, your mental health moment, all brought to you by Progressive Insurance.
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2: I'm Tommy Wells from Kent's Drive-In on 329 East Hill Street in Thompson. 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
1: Timothy Chalamet and Selena Gomez are teaming up for an animated film.
2: It's about aliens. Ooh. It's about aliens, and it is through Illumination, who did Despicable Me, Super Mario Bros.
1: Oh, okay.
2: Yeah, kind of a big deal. So they are the two like main characters in this animated film. It's called Not Alone. It's supposed to be released on April 16th, 2027. So we have a little bit of time left. But yeah, I feel like it's kind of gearing up to, it might be kind of big, might be kind of a big deal.
1: Timothée Chalamet and Selena Gomez, Not Alone, new movie coming out next year.

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1: All right, let's talk about it. Jordan is back.
2: Hello.
1: He is married.
2: I am.
1: For the fifth time this month.
2: That's correct.
1: Yep. Plenty of celebrations leading up to Portugal, but we've been talking about on the show. The big wedding happened in the Azores, San Miguel Island specifically.
2: Yes.
1: Beautiful wedding.
2: Thank you.
1: I got to attend, but I want to get your like 2-minute recap of what it's like to have a destination wedding.
2: Ooh, yeah.
1: And all of the trials and tribulations that may have come with that.
2: Okay.
1: Despite how beautiful the wedding was and overall it went great. But like, sure, there was a lot of little moments.
2: There were some. There were some.
1: Like the crane. We'll talk about it. We'll talk about it next. Hang on.

0: Our boy is married. Congratulations to Mr. and Mrs. Jordan and Samantha Foster.
1: Thank you. Thank you.
0: They got married and finally officially tied the knot after several celebrations.
1: You loved all of them.
0: I loved attending all five of them.
1: Thank you.
0: In Portugal in the Azores Islands. It was gorgeous. I was lucky enough to attend. I was also fortunate and blessed enough to be the best man.
1: Yes.
0: Audrey and I were talking about this last week, but now that you're back, I would love to hear from you.
1: Yep.
0: From the horse's mouth, how the wedding went.
1: I think the wedding went all in all incredible. Mm-hmm. You know, not even trying to toot a horn. We were like, this might be the best wedding. Just due to the fact that it was so small and we curated a list of people that, you know, it was really no drama the entire time. From that standpoint, I mean, from my end,
0: for you,
1: it's not about you, though.
0: Personally, no, it's not about me.
1: It's not about you.
0: Oh, yeah. There's a little drama.
1: Okay. Anyway, there were, you know, small little hiccups, like across the street from the property that the wedding was on. They were building a full building, and there was a crane that was active. The workers who were on the crane were singing, shouting.
0: They were loud, yeah.
1: They were chirping us the entire time. And the chairs and everything that for the ceremony, the way it was set up, like the crane was going to be in all the photos.
2: Yeah.
1: I asked, hey, let's shift all the chairs, the where the podium was for the officiant, just sideways slightly so that, you know, we wouldn't have crane shots. And everyone, it looked like I was speaking a new language when I said this out loud.
0: I mean, they do speak Portuguese there.
1: Well, no, I'm speaking to like English is their first language speakers. And everybody was looking at me like crazy. And I kind of went Groomzilla for a second to move everything. The photographer
2: picking
1: was like...
2: things up yourself.
1: Yeah, no, I literally was moving chairs, moving like the statues and the podiums. The photographer was like, oh, well, where's the best man? Shouldn't he be helping? I was like, Eric is on his own journey writing the best man
0: don't
1: speech.
0: Don't do that to me.
1: We have photo proof.
0: I was very helpful to you throughout the day.
1: You were.
0: And like the two or three things like that,
1: right.
0: Or like in the middle of your vows, you wanted to present the cookie
1: to
0: Samantha.
1: From our first date.
0: You guys made cookies on like your first date and you saved one of them, which is super sweet for 2 years.
2: Are you kidding?
0: And he presented it to her during the vows, but he didn't tell me as the best man.
1: Like, I forgot the cookie.
0: This is in the freezer. He didn't even tell me this was happening.
1: Right.
0: So he just looks up mid-vow. He's like, well, I need the cookie, and looks at me. And I was like, what do you mean the cookie? I sprint to like, we're like in a little villa. So I sprint back to like the house.
1: Yeah.
0: And there's like, everyone took a break because they're like, oh, the wedding's happening. We don't need to be working right now.
1: Yeah.
0: I'm like, and there's like two teenage Portuguese men in the kitchen that I'm like, where's the cookie? And they're like, I don't know. And that was my best attempt at Portuguese.
1: Sure.
0: But I'm like shaking this kid. I'm like, where's your freezer? And he's like, I'm going and pulling like ham out of the freezer.
1: Right.
0: Can't find it. Finally, one of the workers comes back and she's like, oh, it's in the other freezer. I'm like, what other freezer?
1: The cookie is a pan. Like, you can fit it in your hand. They
0: so why didn't you just give it? Why did you even put it in the freezer if you didn't intend on eating
1: the
0: cookie?
1: Because it is stale and 2.5 years old, Eric.
0: So why didn't you just give it to me beforehand? You didn't even tell me this was happening.
1: I completely forgot
0: about
1: the cookie.
0: You made me look awful.
1: I was stressed about the chairs and everything moving because of the crane. I didn't want the crane in any of the shots.
0: Forget the crane. It's about the cookie.
1: Yeah, it was all about the cookie. But we got the cookie. It went off without a hitch. It was a very beautiful moment. We had a great time. If you need me to plan your wedding, reach out because I do a great...
0: No.
1: Me and my wife do a phenomenal job. Even
0: do
1: events.
0: Do not solicit a new events company.
1: Hit us up. We're having
0: on my radio show.
1: Look, me and Samantha, we got ideas now.
0: Oh, yeah. You guys are good at planning, like boat rides?
1: Okay, so... We planned a boat ride for everybody on like the worst day
0: possible.
1: It was
0: raining. Several people got boat sick.
1: Yeah, everybody was seasick.
0: It's fine. Yeah. Call Jordan for more wedding planning needs. Text.
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2: Hello.
3: Welcome back, Jordan.
1: Was allowed through customs. He's returned as a U.S. citizen.
2: I have, yes.
1: Despite
2: all the things.
1: Being an expat in Portugal for a month and a half. Yeah, Jordan's married.
2: I am.
1: We've talked about it on the show. Audrey and I were hosting the show last week without you.
2: Yeah.
1: It was peaceful.
2: Oh, okay.
1: Yeah.
2: That's good. It was peaceful without you and Audrey for a month and a half. So,
1: if that hurt as much as it hurt me, just then we're even. Monday, XYZ with Eric Zachary. The show is on.

0: XYZ with Derek Zachary. Timmy Shala is giving up on, not giving up, but like the Knicks season's over, so he needs something else going on, right? Timothy Chalamet and Selena Gomez are going to be starring in a movie together. It's your XYZ ENT Entertainment Report, all brought to you by Eggland's Best. Audrey.
1: Timothy Chalamet and Selena Gomez are going to be in a new alien-themed animated movie from Illumination.
2: Animated.
1: Yeah, it's called Not Alone. I'm assuming it's going to be a kids' movie. Right. If you don't know, Illumination is the studio behind Despicable Me and Super Mario Bros. So this could be a really big thing.
2: Okay.
1: It's set to premiere or release on April 16th, 2027. So we still got a little ways before it comes out. But I don't know. I mean, I feel like everything that's come out of Illumination recently has been crazy. So, yeah. I mean, it might be kind of a big deal.
0: Yeah, I mean, they're both incredible actors. I did finally watch Marty Supreme, by the way.
2: Okay.
0: Have you guys seen it?
1: No.
0: We made jokes when this was coming out and it was like everyone was telling
2: me. Oh, you're a supporter.
1: You liked it.
2: I loved it.
0: I watched it on the plane to Portugal, to Europe, to your wedding, Jordan. Yeah. And I came at it with an attitude of I'm not going to like this because of how much hype there was.
2: Sure.
0: It was pretty good. It wasn't like Oscar level.
2: So he wasn't supposed to win.
0: No, but like it's a good watch.
2: Okay. All right.
1: Okay.
0: Actually, my favorite character was Kevin O'Leary, was Mr. Wonderful.
2: Really?
0: I was shocked how good of an actor he is.
1: Okay. Nice.
2: Interesting.
0: And that's why I think he's a fake billionaire. He's a plant.
2: I don't get on his radar. Yeah. Please don't do this.
0: And we got a cease and desist.
2: Please do not.
0: Mr. Wonderful.
2: Please. No.
0: I'm framing that. XYZ with their exactly. But yeah, Timothy Chalamet and Selena Gomez are going to be co-starring in a new animated film, Not Alone, about the aliens, and it's coming out next year. It's your XYZ ENT Entertainment Report, all brought to you by Eggland's Best.
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1: Today on XYZ with Eric Zachary, Jordan is back from his wedding and his honeymoon.
2: Yes.
1: And he got in an Uber accident on the way back from the honeymoon.
2: No. Almost immediately home. I'm okay. My wife is okay. It was just funny that this is how we get greeted home with a car accident.
1: Honeymoon came to a crashing halt. Literally. Audrey's really excited that Timothée Chalamet and Selena Gomez are making an Alien movie.
3: Yeah, I think it'll be good.
1: It's an animated film. Think.
3: Yeah, it's Illumination. Called Not Alone.
1: Yeah, Not Alone. It's coming out next year.
3: Yeah, April next year.
1: There you go.
2: Can't wait.
1: Louis Capaldi's coming back with a new album. We're really excited to see that. And Jordan's wedding. We talked about it.
2: Yes.
1: And how many things went right and how many things went wrong. She didn't seem to remember until I reminded him.
2: Look,
3: well,
2: a lot
3: a
2: of things.
3: Sign.
2: Yeah, exactly.
3: That's
2: there were
3: a good
2: very
3: sign.
2: Few things that went wrong.
3: Yeah.
1: The boat ride did not go right.
2: The boat ride was the worst.
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1: Jordan is back from his wedding, and in the final steps of your honeymoon,
2: yes,
1: you had one final adventure.
2: Oh, yeah.
1: After arriving home.
2: Yes. And usually after a long trip, you just want to get home. And this story takes place in a time when we could not get home. So it
1: was
2: it wasn't
1: 2 weeks in Portugal. You got stuck in traffic.
2: My life is very hard. Eric, thank you for acknowledging that.
1: I'll talk about it next.

0: XYZ with Eric Zachary. Jordan is back from his wedding and honeymoon.
1: Yes.
0: We were talking about this on the show last week, Audrey and I, that when I was flying back from your wedding, I didn't get to stay for your honeymoon. Your wife said no. So I had to come home. I had to come home early,
2: you know,
0: but, my girlfriend and I, Rachel and I, had a 22-hour travel day
1: because
0: that's wild. Just like delay on delay on delay on delay on flight.
1: Yeah.
0: And, you didn't really experience that, but you had a more tricky situation once you landed.
1: Yeah. So we had one delay, which ended us back home during Friday afternoon, like rush hour traffic. So bumper to bumper, it's going to take us like 50 to 55 minutes just to get home. It's not that far away from the airport.
2: Yeah.
1: Our Uber driver, when he picked us up, already kind of rude, didn't come out, help us with the bags. Not that I'm looking for that, but that just seems like the precedent at an airport.
2: Right? Yeah, I agree.
1: Everybody usually tries to, at least,
0: usually they just get out of the car because they want to stretch their legs.
1: Sure. But, yeah. He didn't do that. He almost kind of looked at us like, why aren't you getting in the car? We had like five bags with us.
2: Right.
1: So I was like, pop a trunk.
0: The audacity.
1: No, seriously. So we're in this bumper to bumper traffic. He gets off of the highway nowhere near where he's supposed to. It's a very like straight shot from the airport to our place.
2: I know this drive. It's a nightmare.
1: It's a nightmare, right? So we're thinking, okay, maybe he knows a shortcut that we don't know about.
0: I don't believe that. Waze, Google, Apple, all account for current traffic now.
1: Yeah. And that's the thing. Like, I'm like, I know where I am. I can't imagine you get us home any quicker. In fact, once he got off, the time literally doubled on his phone. Like,
0: oh, man.
1: Like the app or whatever. Mm-hmm. So in this fiasco, it gets even worse because he tries to merge and then crashes his car with us in it into another vehicle.
0: No. Oh, like literally an accident?
1: Like literally an accident. We have an accident. Thankfully, we're okay. Like nothing bad happened.
2: Yeah.
1: But, you know, he tried to merge. The car behind us was not slowing down. They collided. They both get out the car. It takes all of like two words for them to both agree that they don't want to do anything about this. He hops back into the car, doesn't say anything to us, throws it back in drive. It's like it almost didn't happen. So Buddy hopped off the highway to get in an accident, only to then drive back onto the highway.
2: Okay. Wild.
1: My wife, love her to death.
0: I love that this is the first time you get to say my wife on the air.
1: Yeah, yes.
0: And I know what she's about to say because you told me this story. But
1: so she, like, I'm mad, but like, what are we going to do? Am I going to take all my bags out and call another Uber? That'd be even longer. We're in this car. It just is what it is. She is livid and tries to look at him like through the rear view mirror. Mm-hmm. And they make eye contact. He doesn't acknowledge her. He just keeps driving. To which she goes, oh, well, I can't wait to get this money back.
0: Oh, man.
1: And I'm looking at her like, while I understand your heightened sense of anger, you are about to get into a situation with a guy who already got into a car accident.
0: He clearly doesn't care about that.
1: He does not care about that. What makes you think what you have to say is going to make the situation any better?
2: Yeah.
1: So for all the lovely parts of the wedding and the honeymoon, which I'm sure we'll talk about, it quite literally came to a crashing halt.
0: Welcome back, buddy.
3: Marriage is magical.
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1: XYZ with Eric Zachary. Mom's hot take. It's all brought to you by T-Mobile. My mom joining the show to provide her perspective on what's trending, and that is today.
2: No, it's aviation. It's aviation.
3: We're back on the
2: usually
3: planes.
2: Aviation Monday. Yep.
1: Okay. It's aviation Monday. I hate that I'm the plane guy, but even I'm like, that's not trending, Mom.
2: It is trending.
3: All right. What's trending about it?
2: Is
3: it hot stuff?
2: Yes, it is. It's that the overhead bins could finally be locked.
3: You lost me at overhead bins.
2: Mm. Oh, those are the place where you put your luggage.
3: No. I know what it is. I said, yeah, I don't care.
1: She goes, you idiot.
3: Yeah.
1: No. I've heard about this. Airlines want to lock them during certain types of
2: flight. They're going to be forced to if the FAA has their way.
1: Okay. I'm interested. For a little backstory, if you don't know, my mom worked in aviation specifically aviation safety for over 30 years. So we'll talk about it next. Hang on.

0: XYZ with Eric Zachary, Mom's Hot Take. It's all brought to you by T-Mobile. My mom joining the show to provide her perspective on what's trending, what she sees on TikTok, or just kind of what she experiences in everyday life.
1: Hey, this is in the news.
0: Oh, well, we got the news today, Jordan.
1: We got the news.
0: Mom, what is it today?
1: I am wanting to talk to you about locking those overhead airline bins.
2: Okay.
0: On the plane. Like a baggage.
1: Yes, bin. Yes. Okay. It was introduced because of all the evacuations that have recently occurred in the last 12 months and people bringing bags off during the evacuation.
0: Okay. When there's an emergency evacuation, especially when they blow a slide or something, you're not supposed to bring any personal items with you. And there's been a few lately where people are like, it's, I'm not saying I'm forgive any of it, but like if it's a purse or a backpack,
1: but
0: small,
1: they're
0: like
1: full on going into the overhead.
0: They're grabbing like
1: bin.
0: Their carry-ons.
1: Yeah. They're opening their luggage. The bins.
0: And it's, and the whole point of it, I know the people, there's someone in their car going like, if I'm getting off that plane and bringing my stuff with me, it's like, or how about you die? Like that's truly how severe it is. Because you're, by standing up and grabbing your bag, you are impeding other people from leaving a plane that could be on fire.
1: Right. This is this is the FAA calling, making this call, kids. This isn't the individual airline, and they've already prototyped how, you know, the bin will have a light on it. It'll be green if it's open, and then red if it's locked, and you just lock it in. And I'm for it. Lock it up. Lock it up, people, because you know what? An evacuation is a serious thing. Yeah. And, you know, even though the flight attendant is yelling, drop your bags, bring your, come this way.
0: Yeah.
1: It's, they're bringing their bags.
0: I don't
1: think
0: those are the commands, but.
1: So I don't want to say
2: this reminds me of like the first time I was in the DARE program, the way she's describing this. Like, I'm so, I'm usually the Grinch during the Mom's Hot Take segment. I actually agree with this. So, you know, I'm on your team here, but the way you're describing it to me is like the first way they told me about like hard drugs.
0: Just like really lame.
2: I
0: think it could be obviously an emergency. Yeah, those bag, the locker should lock regardless. I think also it could be really beneficial of like enforcing people not jumping out of their seat when the plane lands, like unlock them one row at a time.
2: Yeah.
0: You know, I mean, that's obviously
3: that
0: a little more of a logistical thing.
3: Bit. I'll be honest.
1: That's going to be a problem because some people just drop their bags at 1A and then go back to 40, you know.
0: Well, yeah, and then find them.
2: That's fair. No, I mean, that would make it a logistical nightmare. I do think we need to come together as a community and figure out like just a little bit of etiquette when we're exiting a plane.
0: Yeah.
2: You know, like if you're all the way in the back, you can stay seated.
0: Yeah.
2: You got some time.
0: I don't even have an issue if you stand up because I do want, I have longer legs. Like I understand you might want to stretch a little
2: bit. Sure.
0: It's the people that think that they
2: can
0: jump
2: cut.
0: Up and then they try to like jump up seven rows.
2: Right.
0: They use some up. This happened to me on a flight a couple weeks ago. And the logic was like, well, I'm faster. I want to get out of the way sooner than you.
2: You want to bet?
0: And I was like,
2: you want
0: to
2: race?
0: And I was like, you are
1: this
0: not entitled to this.
1: This is Mom's hot take, not yours.
2: Oh, she says, shut up. So what's your take?
1: My take is lock those bins up. You do not realize I have done active evacuations and
0: simutype.
1: Yes, that's simulated evacuations where people have brought luggage. It slows it down by a minute to two, which is crucial to living or dying.
0: When a plane's on fire or in the water.
1: So I'm saying lock them up, people. Lock
0: it
1: up.
0: It's so sad that like we're seeing these evacuations, but luckily none of them have really ended anything tragic lately.
2: Yeah. Right.
1: Lately.
0: But if when something happens, that's when it's
2: you don't want to be that person. Yeah.
3: If I'm stuck behind you pulling your bag down,
0: I've said this on the air and I don't care. Like, hold this against me. Play it back. If there's an evacuation and I see you grab your backpack, I'm punching you in the face.
2: Okay.
0: I don't care. Yeah. Get out of my way.
2: Salt.
0: That's the least of my worries.
2: Sure.
0: Do not grab your bags when you're evacuating an aircraft for an emergency.
1: Well, this is pending FAA approval. I've got it from the highest authority, and I think it's going to go.
0: I've got it from the highest authority.
2: I'm back in the DARE program.
0: From the Kingdom of United Airlines.
1: From some cabin safety inspectors, which are people that inspect
2: the
1: back
2: scoop.
1: Of the air. I've got the inside scoop, and I do believe in the next 18 months, this will be
0: enforced.
1: Reality.
0: Okay. XYZ with Eric Zachary. 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
1: Louis Capaldi is announcing a new album, kind of, not like that date or the album title yet. Just listen, this is him at a festival in the UK the other day.
2: After this summer, I'm going to go away for a bit and I'm going to make a new album. Yeah, I don't know how long it'll take me, but I hope that you're here when I get back and I'm finished. And
1: I love it. Now, if you don't know a lot about Louis and his plight, he has Tourette's syndrome and very famously had to leave stage at Glastonbury mid-set just because it was the tics were too much.
3: Right.
1: They ended up putting out a Netflix documentary about it. It's called How I'm Feeling Now. It is incredibly done, puts you through all of the feels. He's such a good artist. Jordan and I had interviewed him right before all of this went down. And then he triumphantly returned to the Glastonbury stage, and over the last year, he's been on stage singing again. But now he's basically saying, hey, I'm taking a break this time, but it's on my terms. I'm making more music and it's coming soon. And we're really excited to see that return.
3: Yes, we are.
0: Yeah. Woo! New music. The hot new music now sign is on at HD 98.3.

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2: World Cup everything. I'm not throwing shade. I just feel like I'm the last person in the world that is not liking or pretending to like the World Cup right now.
3: You're not a soccer guy.
4: Yeah.
2: My thing isn't so much the soccer thing, as there's a lot of people I know that don't watch soccer and they're just doing the Olympics thing. And they're like, it's on TV. I'm such a big fan of Croatia. And I'm like, spell Croatia.
4: Yeah.
2: Anyway, obviously the FIFA World Cup is going on right now. And apparently DoorDash kept trying to tag Tim Payne, who is a player on New Zealand's team, but instead they keep tagging T-Pain,
3: the singer.
4: Yeah.
3: So basically, DoorDash was like, at T-Pain, you gave everything out there tonight. We saw it. And like, T-Pain is commenting back like, I literally don't play soccer. Why do you guys keep hitting me up?
2: That's amazing.
3: Yeah, at a certain point, I have to imagine that DoorDash was like, oh, we're just going to lead
2: we're
3: into
2: this.
3: Right? Because T-Pain is like commenting back, but to watch it unfold in real time, it's like the first one was definitely a mistake.
2: Was it? I would be curious to see if T-Pain has a brand deal with DoorDash, because I could see this being like a very intentional
3: tight end
2: guerrilla marketing thing. But regardless, it's funny.

0: All right, that is it for us on XYZ with Eric Zachary. We touched on it a little bit.
1: Okay.
0: The boat ride of Jordan's wedding. Yes, so yeah. I told Audrey about this on the show last week.
1: Sure.
0: But I, to my credit, and I assume you didn't really listen to any of the show while you're gone, nor should you have, but like, I kept saying, I don't want to talk about too much Jordan's wedding until he's back to defend himself.
2: Yeah. Yeah.
0: So I explained how the boat ride was very Gilligan's Island 3-hour tour.
1: A 3-hour tour. Yeah, it was rough.
0: Listen, I don't get seasick, so I was having fun, but like, it was raining. The boat was not covered. We kept getting told it was a catamaran ahead of time.
1: Yeah.
0: This thing was a dinghy.
1: Right.
0: It was two floats with like a mesh tarp covering that did nothing for the rain.
1: So I really wanted the boat ride. I thought it was going to be, you know, obviously if you're on a boat, you're at the will of the weather. So it wasn't good.
0: Yeah.
1: The wind was crazy. The waves were choppy.
0: Well, to be fair, too, it's the Atlantic Ocean. It's not like you're taking a boat out on a lake, right?
1: No,
0: like,
1: no.
0: Even if the weather was great, you're probably still hitting pretty crazy waves.
1: Sure, yeah. So in my mind, it was going to be like a fun boat party on a lake. It was not that. I think what made it worse was like there were people who were having way too much fun in the face of people who were on the verge of puking.
0: I was trying to be a conduit there. A, best man, just like keeping morale
1: up. Sure,
0: you're happy, keeping you happy. But also, my girlfriend was one of the people having the worst time there.
1: My wife was having the worst time.
0: Seasick.
1: Mm. Yeah.
0: Not great. There's a quote-unquote bathroom on the boat, and it's really barely just a closet with a bucket.
1: With a hole,
0: And my girlfriend's like, you have to come in there with me because I get seasick and I'm not going to be able to hold myself steady.
1: Right.
0: And there was a moment when she was sitting on the bucket, and I'm like, okay, we're out of our honeymoon phase now. And I'm like trying to use one hand to brace myself against the walls. We're like getting rocked against 15-foot waves. My other hand is bracing Rachel's shoulder, and she looks up at me with these eyes that I can only describe are the same eyes that Sloan, my puppy, looks up at me with when she did something wrong.
1: Right.
0: And she's like, I'm sorry, I'm still peeing. Like, I'm sorry we're doing this to you.
1: Oh, yeah. I felt so bad for her. I issued an apology.
0: It's okay. It was fun.
1: My wife was like, tell them to turn around and take us back.
0: You did tell them to turn around, but they just went the other way.
1: Well, so he was like, well, do you guys want to see some cool rocks? And everybody was like, we guess that didn't change the weather at all. We don't know why we agreed to this.
0: You know what creates more waves?
1: Rocks. So,
0: XYZ with Eric Zachary. There's a video of that boat ride, by the way, at XYZ content on Instagram. That's it for us today. Everybody say bye.
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11: Lyman Hall was an American founding father, physician, and clergyman who signed the Declaration of Independence as a representative of Georgia. He was one of four physicians to sign the document in Philadelphia. Born in Connecticut, Hall moved to Sunbury, Georgia before the Revolution and was elected governor of Georgia in 1783. After leaving office, he moved to Burke County, where he died in 1799. His remains lay under the Signers Monument in downtown Augusta.
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1: I was at Costco the other day, and I think I finally witnessed something that we've talked on the air about a lot, which is poly and amorous marriages. I think I saw poly marriage.
2: Okay.
1: I saw a man walking, holding hands with a woman to be near or about the same age as him on the left, and then another woman who wasn't a child looked to be about the same age, if not maybe a little older than him, on the right, but like not his mother.
2: Huh.
1: Didn't look like a family. And they were walking through, and they had this really good, positive energy about them. And she, one of the girls was like, we need this. And the other girl's like, no, I think we already have that. And he's like, well, it's okay if we have, you know, if we have it, we'll go through it this week. And they put it in their cart. And then, like, I was like, wow, I think I'm witnessing a polyamorous marriage where it's three people or a polyamorous relationship.
2: Yeah. A throuple.
1: A throuple. And man, they were cute. All of them.
2: Huh.
1: I was like, how does this work? So then I, because I'm a curious little kitten.
2: Did you ask?
1: No.
2: Oh.
1: No.
2: You followed them around. Yeah, you did.
1: Yeah. I went down one aisle one way, had everything I needed, and I'm going down the other aisle. I go, you know what? Instead of coming out this aisle, I'm going to go back and pass them again just so I can really soak in what's going on because this is so cool.
2: Be careful. They might ask you to join.
1: Nah, that would be a frapple. And I'm already taking man. I would show my ring. As I walked past again, I saw them a little later on at the store and their cart was full. They were still holding hands.
2: How do you push a cart and hold hands?
1: He was pushing the cart, but then when he would stop, they would hold hands. And then at one point, the two girls were holding hands. Right before checkout, he was pushing the cart. They were walking behind.
2: Hmm.
1: Dressed kind of hippie-ish would be a good word.
2: Okay.
1: You know, baggy jeans and, you know, real loose-fitting
2: like
1: tops.
2: A bohemian vibe.
1: Yeah, one of the women had, like, greenish hair.
2: Yeah.
1: In her hair. I was like, man, that is awesome. I love that.
2: Okay.
1: So anyway, I just thought it was interesting. I saw some sort of a poly relationship. And they all seemed happy. Now, we've taken tons of phone calls on the show from people who are in poly relationships. We have we have someone in our text history as, I think, Unicorn, who doesn't stay in poly relationships long. But she's invited into the relationship.
2: She's more of a third.
1: Yeah.
2: But I don't think she's going grocery shopping with them.
1: No. Yeah. No, they would go grocery shopping and then invite her over. Mm. The couple would do the shopping. This was definitely three people shopping, all of them equally involved. And at one point, all three of them were holding hands. And I was like, wow, look at that. The world does world sometimes in front of us, Loren. It's not just a lie when we get calls on the radio station.
2: Keep your eyes open.
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1: Randy from our digital department is in the studio, and Big Al's here, of course, and Loren. And Randy has a beef with me, Loren and Al, about something I said on the show a couple days ago.
2: Mm-hmm. You said that no matter how long you have called someone Mr. or Miss as a kid,
1: right,
2: as an adult, you think it's okay to just be like, hey, Julie, like whatever their first name is.
1: You once you get to be a certain age, which I said I'm almost 50, but I think when I was like 30 and I went back to New Jersey, the cul-de-sac I grew up on, Mrs. Collins, Mrs. Fizikas, Mrs. McDonald, they all became first names.
3: You just dropped the Mrs. last name.
2: That's crazy.
1: Because I'm an adult and I feel like they're adults and I'm on that level.
2: No.
1: And it's no disrespect, but it's just like I feel weird at 40 years old being like, hi, Mrs. McDonald. And now I'll be like, hey, Julie. Hi, Bob. Good to see you guys.
2: That's crazy.
3: Randy had a really good rebuttal to your I'm an equal to them. And what she said was, they are still your elders. Whether you're 50, they would be 100 then or whatever it may
2: they
3: be.
2: They are now past where you were. Like, when you first met them, even if you started saying Miss at 40, cool. But when you come back 30 years later, she's now 70. We are not friends.
1: But I'm also 30 and 40.
2: But you're still like a child to them.
3: Mm-hmm.
4: That's true. If
2: I'm 80, still a child to them.
1: That's not fair to me, though. They shouldn't treat me like a child.
3: They're not
1: I pay bills.
3: You like, why do you feel like
2: you're
3: children?
2: Not being
4: you are an adult. You
1: so
4: are an adult.
1: Why would I be treated as an adult? Why should I be treated as a child?
3: Why do you feel
4: treated.
3: Like children are under you?
4: Because, oh, she clocked me.
1: I don't mean, because like, they're not paying bills. They're not lifing like we are.
3: But why do you feel like Randy's younger than you are? I'm younger than
1: adult.
3: You are.
1: She has a job. She pays bills. She's about to get married.
2: Hey.
4: Oh.
2: I love
4: that.
3: But why do you feel like somebody younger than you would be under you?
1: What do you, I don't understand what you, I don't mean.
2: You mean like once you hit 30, it's just like, there's no longer a difference. Like we're all together.
1: We're all adults.
2: No.
1: Once you could be tried as an adult, you're an adult.
2: No. I'm almost positive my Nana still calls certain people like from her church or like she grew up with Miss whatever.
1: Okay. And you're right. So this is how the conversation started. I did say it was a Southern Northern thing.
2: Yeah. Mm-hmm. Oh, maybe.
1: Like I also grew up in New Jersey where we didn't call each other.
4: No.
2: She's like, no.
1: but like we didn't call each other Miss, like Miss Diane. It was like, you know, Mrs. Diarino or whatever the Italian last name was. And so we were big with the last names. But once I got to be a certain age, you know, it would be weird for me to then move from calling them, you know, Mrs. Johnson to all of a sudden like Mrs. Barbara. I'll just call her Barbara.
2: I think that's,
1: I've earned that
2: respect.
1: Well,
2: I do think the last name, I don't do that.
4: Yeah, it'd be like
2: the only people who have like last name for me are former teachers. And I am in contact with a lot, like on Facebook, I know their name. I still call them Mrs. Whatever.
1: Okay, that's fair. So I think it would probably be weird if I saw a teacher and I was like,
2: and even though
1: hey,
2: I'm an adult and I'm like, we're really close. Like my third grade teacher is probably, that's my girl, but she is still Mrs. Whatever. If I ever called her by her first name, I think I would be like weirded out.
1: Yeah.
2: But I don't see an age limit on that.
1: Okay. Okay. My point was I felt like, hey, when I get to be a certain age, and I talked to my brothers about this. I have two older brothers, and they all agreed. They all agreed.
2: So like, y'all all go home and be like, hey, Julie.
1: Judy.
2: Yeah.
1: Barbara.
3: Y'all egg each other on.
1: Jennifer.
2: Uh-huh.
1: Yeah, and they never say anything. They respond. Nobody's like, huh, that's weird. Like Mr.
3: They
1: Collins.
3: They don't say anything to you, but they're talking about
4: it.
3: They're
4: like,
2: listen, he thinks he's grown now. You see him coming back
1: Mr. Collins is now Howie. And I'm like, Howie, good to see you. How is everything? And he's like, man, I'm so good. I see you're doing well. It wasn't like, whoa, what'd you just call me? And if he said, what'd you just call me? I'd be like, bro, I'm 45. I'm calling. Can we drop the Mr. 45?
3: They don't say anything, but the second you leave, they're like,
1: No.
2: I promise you, if there was someone that I called Mr. and Miss all this time, and I just decided this weekend to go home and be like, hey, Pam, she would be like,
4: Pam?
2: Girl, who are you talking to?
1: Uh-huh. Really?
2: I promise you. But
1: that's
2: I also
1: not
2: think
1: fair to you.
2: That might be like a black thing.
1: Yeah, well, on a Southern thing.
2: Yeah.
1: I
2: might get cussed out, actually. Like, call my mom, like, your daughter just did it. And I'm like, whoa.
1: Okay.
4: All I said was
2: Pam. Like, my mama calls you that.
1: All right. Thank you, Randy. A lot of people are not on my side, as you can imagine, which I'm kind of surprised about. I got to be honest. Hi, Justin. Go ahead.
5: Hey, so I'm actually on everybody's side that's in the room on that conversation. I was raised in the South. My wife was born in New Jersey. So So her family has never said yes, ma'am, no, ma'am, none of that stuff. They just kind of go by word. But when my son was born, I wanted to raise him Southern, whereas yes, ma'am, yes, sir, all of that. So it's been a fight for 18 years on trying to get him how to talk to people.
1: If I
5: grew up, everybody was like Mrs. or Mr. It was always.
1: Were you first name or last name, Justin, down here in the South?
5: Last name.
1: Okay. That's interesting.
5: Never called anybody by their first name unless they were family.
1: Yeah, and if your wife refers to like a neighbor up in New Jersey, will she refer to them with their last name or would she say the first name at this point?
5: First name.
1: Yeah, that's what happens. Thanks, man. Rick says I 100% agree with Maney. Wow. Crystal says, oh, Maney, honey, don't be such a quintessential Yankee. Have some manners and keep addressing those older neighbors as Mr. and Miss.
3: That's right.
1: I just think it's so weird, you guys, because if I'm on the phone with my brother or a friend, I wouldn't say Mrs. Collins because she's Judy to me. That's who she. That's her name.
3: Yeah,
1: why would I be?
3: She's not Judy to you. You grew up calling her Mrs. Collins.
1: But it's Judy now because, like I said, I'm almost 50, Loren. Someone says this is definitely a northern thing. Once a Mr. or a Mrs., always a Mr. or a Mrs. I cringed when my fiance, now ex-husband, referred to my parents by their first names.
3: Well, I think once you marry somebody, like, you can call their parents their first name.
1: I tell you what, I don't call my mother-in-law Miss K. She's K.
3: Yeah.
1: Or yo.
3: Nah.
1: Don says not a northern or southern thing. I'm from the north and I wouldn't absolutely never refer to my neighbors by their first names. Okay. All right, we differ, but that makes life interesting.
3: That's right.
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2: Augusta has several landmarks honoring our local heroes of the American Revolution. St. Paul's Church on Ellis Street was the original site of Fort Cornwallis, a British stronghold during the war. The Signers Monument on Green Street marks the final resting place of two of Georgia's three signers of the Declaration of Independence, George Walton and Lyman Hall. And finally, the Academy of Richmond County on Walton Way was founded in 1783 in recognition of Augusta's contributions to the Revolutionary War.
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1: I had no idea.
2: This week was National Pothole Day. According to nationaltoday.com. You want to know five quick facts about potholes? And by the way, while we're doing this, call us and tell us which roads around the Charlotte area are the worst for potholes. Fort Mill, you can chime in. Spartanburg, you can jump in on the conversation. Wherever you are listening to us, where are the roads that are so bad with the potholes? And maybe there's a pothole that's been there forever. 704-570-9595.
3: Potholes are the absolute worst.
2: Right. Potheads cool, potholes bad. Five facts about potholes that are going to blow your mind. According to AAA, 16 million drivers throughout the country had their vehicles damaged by potholes.
3: I believe that.
2: That is just from 2021 to 2023. The average cost of repairing a pothole-related vehicle damage to your car is $300 is the average if you hit a pothole. The United States
3: bust a rim
2: suggests that there are over 55 million potholes coast to coast. People around the world have devised ingenious ways to bring attention to potholes.
3: Like what?
2: A Chicago artist covered potholes with ice cream mosaics. years ago, when I worked at a radio station in Memphis, there was terrible potholes, and we went out and poured cereal and milk inside the potholes so people could at least splash cereal on their way to work in the morning. Yeah.
3: That's funny. I support that.
2: AAA reveals that pothole damage costs Americans $3 billion per year.
3: Listen, I'm from Pittsburgh, and not only do we have like what I call goat trails in Pittsburgh with these like little windy roads that go up the side of mountains, but the potholes are astronomically big. You could disappear in a pothole in Pittsburgh, Pennsylvania.
2: That's crazy. All right, so what are the top, they gave us the top 10 cities. So rather than doing all top 10, I'll give you the top five. Atlanta, D.C., New York, San Francisco, and Detroit.
3: Wow.
2: Those all have the worst potholes in the country. Now, there are two local cities, one North Carolina, one South Carolina. The North Carolina city is Fayetteville. Fayetteville, North Carolina has the worst potholes in North Carolina.
3: Where we also broadcast to.
2: Mm-hmm, on My Kiss FM. Mm-hmm. And then Charleston, South Carolina made the list. Not Fort Mill, not Spartanburg, not Greenville, but Charleston.
3: I think as soon as you cross into South Carolina, you can tell a difference in the roads.
2: Yeah. Yeah. Well, go ahead and lay your complaints on us. Which roads around the Charlotte area have the worst potholes to celebrate National Pothole Day on Tuesday of this week? That's crazy to me. 704-570-9595. The fact that pothole damage costs Americans $3 billion per year. I wonder what it costs us to fill potholes. Like, what does it cost the city to
3: what's the offset
2: fix it? Yeah, where, I mean, yeah, are we balanced or no? Jeez. And if I was like Firestone, Goodyear, I would put a pothole team out there just for the recognition, just for the...
3: No way. They make way more money the opposite way. You pop a tire or you bust a rim?
2: I'm not saying they should do it year-round. I mean, just they should go on a little campaign, a pothole-filling campaign. I'll get in touch with Goodyear and let them know my idea.
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12: Hey, I'm Tommy Wells from Kent's Drive-In on 329 East Hill Street in Thompson. 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
1: Loren is playing a prank on her mama.
2: Woo-hoo-hoo. I'm so excited.
1: Yeah, what do you got planned?
2: All right, so years ago, if you are a fan of the Mania and Loren Morning Show, I told this story years ago. So we are 100% playing the long game here. But I don't know, how many years do you think it's been? 5 years maybe, where my mom and I and my brother were all going down to Charleston together. Mm-hmm. And we were road tripping, but we were in two different cars. And we had stopped at a gas station to go to the bathroom, but there was only one stall, so me and my mom went in together.
1: Okay.
2: Well, in this weird bathroom, there was a mirror that spanned the whole bathroom.
1: That's right.
2: And where you, like, you'd wash your hands in front of the sink, but the mirror was also behind the toilet. So while my mom's going to the bathroom, after I'm washing my hands, I kind of glance over and I look and I think my mom has this huge tramp stamp on her lower back. And I'm like, what in the world? Like, my mom is the most straight-laced, like, doesn't do anything wrong. She, like, she does drink, but, like, outside of that, doesn't have any, like, you know, doesn't do drugs, doesn't have any tattoos.
1: She likes to party.
2: Has no piercings. Yeah, but like within reason,
1: yeah,
2: right?
1: Yeah. By the way, for those of you that might not be in the know, the tramp stamp is simply the term that people use for
2: the tattoo.
1: It's just a
2: funny
1: tattoo,
2: term for a lower back tattoo.
1: Lower back above the buttocks.
2: Yeah. I think she has this lower back tattoo, and she had just gone on a girl's trip to New Orleans. So I'm thinking, like, oh my God, things got crazy. I thought this woman had a tramp stamp for 2 full years, y'all. I was besides myself when I went back to the car and texted my brother in the other car, and I was like, oh my God, mom got a tattoo.
1: I can't believe I'd forgotten that you thought for 2 years.
2: I thought this woman had a tattoo. Okay. So anyway, fast forward to present day. I found out like 2 years after that she did not have a tattoo. It was a licking stick that she put on while she was in New Orleans, which is even funnier to me because I'm like, how old are you?
1: And you asked her about it though, right?
2: I think I had my brother ask her.
1: Yeah. Yeah. And then your brother confirmed.
2: So fast forward to present day. And my girlfriends and I are going on a girls' trip to Fort Lauderdale. And I tell this story to my girlfriends and they're all like, oh my God, we have the best idea. Let's go on Etsy and get lick and stick tattoos for our lower back that says Dana with like flames on the side of it. And we'll all put these lick and sticks on, these tramp stamps, and we'll just, nobody say anything. We'll all just like rock them and see like how long it takes for her to notice. So that's what we're doing next weekend. And I am the most excited.
1: That is so funny. Oh my gosh. Is she going to get the joke? Will she remember?
2: Oh, she will. Yeah, she'll remember for sure. She actually might be mad at me for this. I'm not 100% sure. But I was like, Mom, I already talked about it on the radio. Like, who cares if I tell anyone?
1: Yeah, she won't be mad at you. I think she'll find it funny.
2: Yeah.
1: You know, my dad turned 50, and I remember I was like probably in middle school, and everybody came. It was a surprise party, and everybody came dressed as their favorite Vince, my dad. So there was pilots. There were
2: tennis.
1: My dad was into biking at the time, so there was people. There were spandex shorts. People came and took his outside work clothes, like my neighbors borrowed stuff when he was on a flight. And on a trip, and like they all came dressed as him. And my dad, at one point, somebody said, do you see the theme here?
2: Yeah.
1: Like, are you in on this joke that we pulled on you, this prank? And he's like, what? He's like, we're all dressed as you. And he's like, oh my God. He goes, I thought pilots was just the popular costume for the year.
2: Oh my gosh.
1: And I thought people were dressed in their exercise clothes. That is so funny. Let's do this. Big Al is standing by to take your calls. Tell us, how did you prank your parents? What did you do? These should be good. 704-570-9595. How did you prank mom or dad? Real quick, we got to talk to caller number 9, Loren, to hook them up with music and margaritas.
2: Hello, who is this?
3: Hey, this is Paige.
2: Hi, Paige. Congratulations. Hi. You are caller number 9. You got 2 tickets to the Love and Life Music Festival for 3 full days.
3: I am super excited. I'm shocked, though. But
1: yes, you are caller number 9. You got to play to win. 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
1: Gosh, I remember playing this song on my college radio station. It was like new. And by the way, the person who ran the radio station, her name was Miss Donna.
2: And would you still call her Miss Donna?
1: I saw her years later when I was working in California.
2: And you just called her Donna,
1: didn't
2: you?
1: She was so proud of me. I called her Donna. She was proud of me. I was one of the few people that came through that college and actually landed a job in real radio and got paid for it. So she was always proud of me. And so I don't know. I dropped the miss.
2: Especially teachers I couldn't drop.
1: She was a
2: I know.
1: She was a professor. It was different.
2: Whatever.
1: You know.
2: Agree to disagree.
1: It's too early for Am I the A-hole or in. But hey,
2: you are.
1: I want to think, by the way, I don't want to get through it. We were just talking about when you stop referring to people by their last name and when you change and start calling them by their first name. For me, I think it's when I got to be at least 35 or 40. I just felt like I'm an adult and I didn't want to refer to my neighbors that I grew up with or people around me as with their last name. I'm like, you're Betty. That's who you are. I'm going to refer to you as Betty, and never got pushback. And people are saying I was wrong for doing that, but a bunch of people agree with me as well. I like Rick, our buddy who listens to the show, is like, can we all just grow up? I mean, who cares? It's not that big of a deal. Speaking of the show, one of the things that people love most about the show is a lot of times my ignorance gets people riled up, but it's your openness to talk about your son, Cash, who's on the spectrum. And the Autism Strong Foundation is near and dear to your heart, near and dear to my heart now. And we raised a ton of money with our Secret Santa in December to help the organization right here in Charlotte, an organization that you are part of, Loren, and you're on the board of.
2: I am.
1: It's the Autism Strong Foundation. Well, we got a DM from somebody that said, I just want to tell you guys how much I love you. I got an interesting compliment yesterday, and it made me think about Loren. I have a special needs nonverbal child on the autism spectrum, and we were in the store, and she was really struggling. I was trying to calm her down on the floor so that we could finish our shopping. Usually, I feel like I'm bothering everybody around me. However, a woman walked by me and just looked down and said, I just want you to know you're doing a great job as a mom. This is all okay.
2: Ooh, she said, goosebumps.
1: I was so appreciative. And I just wanted to thank you guys for bringing autism to the forefront.
2: Yeah. Boy, seriously, I have goosebumps.
1: I know. That's what I felt when I read it yesterday. Yeah. So that was from Maggie. Maggie, you are doing a great job. Loren knows. You've been in those situations, in those positions before.
2: 100% I have.
1: You feel like everybody's eyes are on you and nobody's willing to give you a break.
2: And it makes you feel too like you can't go out and that's hopefully not the case anymore. I feel like now that we are kind of shining a light on the autism community, people are more familiar with it. And it's not as, you know, I feel like maybe 7 years ago when I was getting Cash diagnosed for the first time, I was kind of afraid to go out because people would give me stares and looks and like, you know, they just didn't know what it was, but they just assumed you're a bad parent and that you're letting your kid have a tantrum. And you're like, hold on a second.
1: Yeah.
2: Now, as I think I was a first time mom then, as a more mature mom, I would take that moment to educate somebody on what was happening. But I know how hard it is when you're in that moment too.
1: Yeah. Yeah. And you know, just to your point, people now becoming more familiar with it and putting the autism autistic children out in the forefront. Sensory movies are a thing now. If you go to a lot of basketball games or hockey games, they have a sensory room for you.
2: Theater now has sensory shows.
1: Yeah, it's also important. Here's where we want to go with this. You know, the woman was complimented. Maggie was complimented for being a great mom by a stranger. So let's do this. Let's line up the calls. When do you remember at some point in your life that stood out for you, that you were complimented by somebody for doing something, or you were complimented and it made your day? 704-570-9595. If you had like a grumpy boss who has never seemed satisfied or happy with anything, and then they tell you that you've been doing a really good job, like I would imagine that that's a compliment that would make your day. So what was the compliment that made your day?
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1: Maggie sent us a message and said, as a mother of an autistic child, the little girl was having a fit at the store. And she's like, I got down on her level. She was screaming and yelling. And a stranger walked by. And instead of judging me, the stranger said, I just want to let you know you're doing a great job.
2: It's so awesome.
1: Yeah. We got a message from someone that says, I was at the gym. I was doing my usual elliptical routine. Once I was finished, I went to the locker room and this woman came up to me. And she just said, I wanted you to know I was behind you. You're so inspiring. Thank you. And she goes, it made me feel better about myself and my efforts that I was doing.
2: That's cool.
1: Yeah. Isn't this a fun segment, Lorraine?
2: Yeah, I love this.
1: Hi, Angela.
3: Good morning.
2: Angela, what compliment made you feel so great?
3: I work in the banking industry, and during the height of the PPP loans, we were slammed working 12 hours a day. And I commented how crazy it had been. And one of my partners compared working with me to the customer service at Chick-fil-A. So that's
1: You're right. There really isn't anybody kinder than a Chick-fil-A employee. They are
2: pleasure.
1: So good. Thanks, Angela. Hi, Jackie. Jackie.
4: Hello.
1: Hey, good morning. What's a compliment that made your day?
4: I work in the vet field, and one of the harder parts is reading a urine sample under the microscope. And one of the doctors I worked with, he mentioned that my skills were so good that even if he sends it out to the lab, my results are the same as the lab's results.
1: That's awesome.
2: Cool.
4: So that'll always stick in my mind.
1: Yeah, that's great. He didn't have to tell you that. You know what I mean? And he trusts you, and
4: right.
1: you're really good at it. Thanks, Jackie. We got a message from somebody who says that they have a birthmark, a large birthmark on the side of their face that goes from their nose all the way to their ears. One day they were walking, and they heard a stranger say, no fair, I like yours better. He turned around to see somebody had a smaller birthmark just on the cheek.
2: Mm-hmm.
1: Just made me feel so much better. What a great compliment.
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5: South Carolina voters will decide today who will become the state's Republican nominee for governor. Lieutenant Governor Pamela Evatt and State Attorney General Alan Wilson are in a runoff election today for the state's top office, since neither got enough votes to win the primary outright June 9th. And the Columbia County School District is hosting a job fair later today. 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
1: So Lorraine got this knockoff bag from Walmart. She did a full review on it, by the way, the Birkin bag, the Walmart version of a Birkin bag, yeah. Which is the Birkin bags are anywhere between $40,000 and $80,000.
2: And I also heard people calling it a Walmez.
1: Firkin, fake, yeah. Birkin. So you got to be careful of these knockoffs. Lorraine didn't love the knockoff that she ended up buying.
2: Yeah, and I knew it was. Right?
1: You bought it as a knockoff, but you were like, maybe I could just hang on to it, but you didn't love it. But
2: no.
1: You go check out the full review on our YouTube channel. The Mani and Lorraine Morning Show. I don't care where you listen to us. Here in Charlotte, Augusta, Fayetteville, North Carolina, you're part of the Mani and Lorraine Morning Show fam. Go like and subscribe on our YouTube channel. We just had a big meeting about it yesterday. It's gonna grow and be part of the, you need to be part of the early growing process. So it's going to be awesome. You got to be careful of knockoffs because some knockoff perfumes, according to the Mirror, contain human pee.
2: Ew.
1: Yes. Stop. Make sure you try and stay away from knockoff perfumes. A fragrance expert is warning consumers that fake perfumes can be dangerous because they may not have preservatives and chemicals that stop bacteria from growing. And that's a big problem if they're made in unsanitary manufacturing conditions with low quality ingredients. He said, in fact, some lab tests of these fake knockoff perfumes seized by experts and officials after the testing has shown that the perfume has actually contained human urine.
2: That cannot be true.
1: Oh, God. How many fake perfumes?
2: I don't have any fake perfumes.
1: Have?
2: No.
1: He didn't explain or speculate how or why human pee is getting into these bottles. So it's unclear if they're using untreated water or if the workers are somehow relieving themselves in the bottles, which is just outright weird, right? He adds that they can be loaded with harmful chemicals, forget the urine, and that it's not is safe for contact with the skin, such as formaldehyde and artificial masks. And there could be some aromatic hydrocarbons, which could even cause cancer. So do not use knockoff perfumes. You're better off buying a cheaper, good brand perfume.
2: Okay. All right. Good to know.
1: Yeah.
2: Good to know. I actually didn't really ever wear perfume until about 3 years ago.
1: That's funny. Dean, my son, who's 11, is into the big cologne phase now. Oh, yeah. Dad, can I wear this cologne? I'm like, buddy, I haven't worn that in a long time.
2: Yeah.
1: I'll never forget. Speaking of cologne, real quick, there is a morning show host who used to work here years ago in Charlotte. His name is Brother Fred.
2: Mm-hmm.
1: And now he works in Chicago and he's a friend of ours. And I was hanging out with Fred one night and he smelled really good. And I didn't want to ask him what his cologne was because I just thought it was weird.
2: Yeah.
1: We literally go...
2: You smell good.
1: Dude, you smell really good. He has such a deep voice. He's like, man, what the hell's wrong with you? So I had the mutual person we were hanging out with ask him. And she was like, because it's easier coming from a girl. We all worked together at one point.
2: But now he probably thinks that she was hitting on him.
1: Believe me. You know Fred. He's still single, okay?
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1: World War III?
0: War of the Roses with Manny and
2: Lorette. Morgan, you sent us a message saying that you needed to check up on your boyfriend, Nick, who, in my opinion, you haven't been with that long, but I understand with wanting to know where you stand with someone. So what's going on?
3: Yeah, I mean, we've been dating for 3 months. It's been going good, but he's been saying he's hanging out with his brother, but I've caught him, like, basically, like, not where he should be. So I'm just, like, really suspicious about it.
4: Can you be more specific?
3: Yeah, so, like, I mean, okay, like, basically, there was a time where he said he's been hanging out with him a lot. And so one of the times he's like, oh, yeah, I'm hanging out with my brother today, and then basically I'll look at his brother's Instagram and his brother's caption will be like, vegging out at the house, and like his brother, like Nick's nowhere in the photo. So I'm like, you know, there's another time where he was like, oh yeah, I'm hanging out with my brother today, and then like his brother lives in Uptown, but then like on Instagram he was at Greenville. So I'm like,
2: his brother was in Greenville, not in Charlotte.
3: Exactly. So I'm like, okay, all right. And then there was like a third time where he was like, yeah, I'm hanging out with my brother today. And then on his brother's Instagram, he was on a date. I get it. Like, okay, we've been only dating 3 months, but like, we're really close. And Nick always says how serious he is about me. So I'm just like, am I getting too attached?
4: Yeah. How long you been together?
2: She's had 3 months.
4: 3 months? Okay, so it's fairly new, but you don't want to be played. Like yeah, be honest
2: exactly.
4: with me.
2: And the thing is that if it happened once, I'd be like, okay, like I do this. Like I batch things, and then sometimes I won't post them when I'm there because I kind of want to be in the moment. So
4: right.
2: Just take a picture, put the phone away, and then post them later on. But the fact that it's happened not once, not twice, but three times, I think there's smoke here.
4: And Nick's trying to use his brother as an scapegoat. Literally.
2: As a scapegoat, yes.
4: Oh, is that what it is?
2: Uh-huh. Mm-hmm.
4: So let's call, his name is Nick. We'll find out who he wants to send the romantic roses to. If it's not to you, Morgan, then let Loren get as much information out of him as we can so we know who this other woman is, and then you'll be able to get all the info you need to know that it's time to move on, okay?
3: Okay.
4: All right, your three-way call starts now.
5: Hello?
2: Hi, I'm looking for Nick, please.
5: This is he. Who's this?
2: Hey, Nick. My name is Sarah. I'm calling from Flowers for You. I have your name and number here as the winner of our Instagram tag contest. One of your friends tagged you in our post, and we randomly selected your handle to get a dozen beautiful free red roses to send to someone you love. So I'm just calling to collect the information of that person.
5: Okay. So you don't have to pay for anything? You said this is free?
2: Yes, it is totally free. We don't charge a delivery or anything like that. Just a grassroots marketing giveaway.
5: Okay. So what do you need from me?
2: So I just need to know who you would like to send these romantic roses to first.
5: Okay. You know what? Let's go with Dana.
2: Okay, so we're going to send these to Dana, you said?
5: Yeah.
2: Okay. And Nick, we actually put a QR code inside of our flowers instead of a traditional flower card. So when Dana gets these flowers, she can scan the QR code and hear a message directly from you. It's kind of, it's just like leaving someone a voicemail. So don't think too far into it. Just speak from the heart and I can record you whenever you're ready.
5: Okay, I think I'm ready. Go ahead.
2: Okay, whenever you're ready, go ahead.
5: Hey, Dana. I just think you're absolutely fire, and I greatly enjoy our time together.
2: Okay.
5: Is that corny? I mean, I feel like that's good, right? Like.
2: Yeah. No, that's great. That's perfect.
5: Okay. All right. Yeah.
2: All right. And just for our market research, is this a girlfriend or?
5: Maybe it's something. It's something. I don't know where I'd classify it.
2: Like a situationship?
5: Yeah, we can go with that.
4: How do you think Morgan would feel if she was to hear this?
5: I'm sorry, what?
2: Yeah, Nick, that is not my supervisor. You are on War of the Roses with Meanie and Loren. We catch cheaters. Morgan's been on the phone this whole time, has heard everything.
3: I can't believe this, Nick. Like, I trusted you. All the times where I was like, I don't know, like, I feel like he's lying. Like, you were lying. Are we a situationship? Like, what is going on? Like, why?
5: No. How do I explain it?
2: How do you explain it? Because it sounds like you're not doing a great job because you're maybe trying to think of a story
4: but
2: here.
4: Let us help. No, Meanie and Loren help, okay, buddy? Nick.
5: Go ahead.
4: Oh, let's start this way. Who's Dana, and how long do you know her?
5: Not very long. That's what I mean. When you were asking me how to qualify it, I don't know. I mean, Morgan is serious. She's the one that I think I have a future with. I hang out with Dana. I mean, that's her choice, I suppose. But
4: why not send Morgan the roses? That makes sense if she's your future.
5: I mean, can I at this point? Can I change it?
2: No, buddy, there's no roses.
3: No. I don't even want your roses anymore. You and Dana can have a good life together, okay? Like, I don't even want to see you ever.
4: There you have it, bud. You got caught cheating. Okay. You tried to get out of it with an amazing move. Like, hey, Dana's just a hookup. Morgan's my future. What? I mean, the coconut's on you to think that Morgan's going to stick around.
5: Yeah, I mean, that's her call, I guess. I can't force her to stay with me, but thought we had a little more, you know.
3: We're so done.
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1: I've been waiting for you to tell the story. We've had to push it a couple times. That you said you saw what you thought was a kidnapping?
2: Yeah. So...
1: And what how do you mistake a kidnapping? The person was either taken or not taken.
2: Well, I guess it didn't get quite that far. Like, nobody drove away, right?
1: Okay.
2: But I was walking out of a big box store.
1: Mm-hmm.
2: And
1: Target, go ahead.
2: Where I always am. And I saw these, like, kids pushing this other kid into a trunk.
1: When you say kids, I mean...
2: Teenagers.
1: Teenagers,
2: right?
1: Okay.
2: And at first I was like, clearly they're joking, right? And I like start hearing them like hooping and hollering, like whatever. And I look over and they close the trunk.
1: Didn't this happen to a listener of ours on a date?
2: Yes, it did. You're right. And she was like, yeah, he drove me around for a while. Then he let me out. And like,
1: yeah, he goes, hey, I'm going to come pick you up. And he's like, hey, you're going to do what I tell you. You're getting in the trunk. And she goes, okay. And we're like, that wasn't a date.
2: Yeah.
1: You were kidnapped.
2: You were kidnapped. So I was like, definitely thought I saw a kidnapping, and the kids all get in the car and I'm literally about to go step behind this car to not let them drive away. And the kids get back out and let the kid out of the trunk. It was his birthday and they were doing a birthday prank. Yes. I talked to them.
1: You did?
2: Yes.
1: Good
2: because
1: for you.
2: I was like, y'all, I almost called 911. Like, y'all can't be doing that.
1: Was the kid going into the trunk fighting it?
2: It kind of looked like it from where I was standing.
1: Yeah, I mean, because that would make me think more that it was a kidnapping if I heard like, no, stop.
2: Uh-huh.
1: And they're shoving them in the trunk.
2: It was just a lot of like chaos.
1: Yeah, but it was just a joke.
2: I guess so.
1: Mm. Okay.
2: The kid got out of the trunk and I was like, everyone's okay. We're all good.
1: I don't have to call mommy.
2: Yep.
1: Hey, what did you guys witness that you thought was really happening, but it turned out to be something else? Like in Loren's case, where she saw a bunch of kids playing around. She thought the kids were being kidnapped and they just weren't. 704-570-9595. I told you guys the story on the air once before. When I worked in Arizona at a radio station, we had like a stunt boy street kid who wanted to come in and do different stunts all the time. And this is like back in 2000, 2001. And so he goes, I saw this story on the news where parents are forgetting their babies. They put the baby car seat on the hood of the car and they forget to put the baby in the car.
2: Oh, no.
1: And they drive around. So he said, I'm going to put a fake baby in the car seat and drive the car around. My car. Can't be the radio station car. It's got to be my car. We were like, you're nuts.
2: Yeah.
1: But okay.
2: We'll let you do it.
1: He's driving around. All of a sudden, cops show up at our radio station. A kid shows up at the radio station. And cops talking to our boss. Now, my boss was nuts back in the day because we were like, oh, my God, what's going on? And my boss was like, it doesn't matter. Look at what you guys have done. This is great radio.
2: Nah.
1: We're like, what? We're going to jail for something.
2: Now it's a totally different ballgame.
1: Turns out the fire department was going to like a real emergency and they did like it's a code something where they cancel the emergency they're going to. To go to
2: and
1: the
2: that
1: other
2: one takes
1: emergency.
2: Precedence, and it wasn't even real.
1: They saw the baby on top of the car. And they thought it was real and it wasn't. So we didn't get fined or anything, but I think we had to have the fire department on the air the next day talking about the dangers of not leaving your kids in the car or not leaving your kids on the car.
2: I would think so.
1: All right. What did you see that you thought was something, but it turned out not to be what you thought it was?
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1: Right now we're talking about Loren. You thought you witnessed something?
2: Yeah, I thought I saw a kidnapping.
1: But it just turned out to be?
2: A bunch of kids playing a birthday prank on someone. But I was like, that's not funny.
1: But like if you imagine.
2: I say kids. I mean, they were like probably seniors in high school.
1: Right. Right, but like if you imagine what Loren saw, she saw a bunch of kids pulling somebody who was like no yelling no no no don't stop me in the trunk.
2: Right, and it looked like a bunch of chaos, and I couldn't like make out what it was immediately, and I was just afraid and was ready to put myself behind the car.
1: Hey, Deborah.
3: Yes.
1: You stuffed your brother in the trunk?
3: No, my husband actually did it when they were like juniors and seniors in high school.
2: What is this, a thing?
1: Was Loren there watching it?
3: It was a big joke they played. They threw him in the trunk and he was in the back. They were driving interstate and he was like lifting the trunk up, playing, messing around. And apparently someone had called the police.
2: Yeah, because they probably thought the kid was being kidnapped like I did.
3: Exactly. So by the time, back then, Huntersville was a very small town. And so by the time he got on the, off the interstate onto the exit, all of a sudden he was surrounded by the entire Huntersville Police Department.
2: Wow.
1: Yeah. See what you could have done, Loren?
2: I know.
1: You could have called the entire SWAT team.
2: Started a whole thing.
1: Lacey, you also saw something that looked real, but it wasn't. What'd you see?
4: Yeah, so I was driving on my way to work one day, and I see what I thought was a very cute brown dog on the hood of a car. And I was like, oh my God, we're, you know, on the highway. We're going pretty fast. This person was like, zoom in. And I was like, oh my God, are they trying to film a TikTok? Are they trying to film, you know, a video? I didn't know what was going on.
1: You were all like, there's a dog on the hood of that speeding car.
4: Right. And so I started panicking. But we finally get to like a stopping point, and I look over and it was just a stuffed animal.
2: Oh, thank God.
1: Yeah, I guarantee you, though, you're not the only one that probably thought that was a real dog.
4: Yeah, it looked, for all intents and purposes, like it looked like a fuzzy little cute dog.
1: That's funny. And it was all the way at the front of the hood, like where an emblem goes, huh?
4: Yeah, like all the way up the front. And I was like, oh my God, this poor animal.
1: Freezing, but it wasn't. All right, well, good for you. Thanks, Lacey.
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1: If you think you may be the a-hole in a situation and you're not quite sure, we do a segment called Am I the A-Hole? You can just DM us or you can shoot us a text. The DM, you can follow us on all the socials at the ML Morning Show, Maney and Lorem, including TikTok, where we will be having a funeral for TikTok tomorrow. 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
2: RIP TikTok.
1: Yeah, RIP TikTok. Lorraine, what is today's Am I the A-Hole? I know it's a boyfriend that wants to know if he's being an A-Hole to his girlfriend.
2: Yes. So he says, hey, guys. Okay. Am I the A-Hole if I push my girlfriend to get bigger boobs? He says she admits that they're small, but she's never done anything to fix it.
1: Okay.
2: I want to split the cost with her to go from a small cup size to a bigger cup size.
1: Okay.
2: But my persuasion may come off as if I'm not happy with her, and I love her either way, but bigger boobs would benefit us both. Am I the a-hole for pushing her to make a doctor's appointment for a consultation?
1: Absolutely not. 100% he's not the a-hole. That was a very well-written DM. He said all the right things. Respects her, wants to help pay for it, just needs to push her to do it.
2: But she shouldn't be doing it for him. If she's never done anything on her own to fix it, it means it's not that big of a deal to her. I'll admit, I got small ones, okay? I got small girls, but I've never done anything to fix it. Have I made a consultation to go and explore that option? Yes, I have. But I have not done it yet. And I don't know if I'll ever do it.
1: Well, what if Dallas started pushing you a little bit and recommending that you do it? Wouldn't that be a rally?
2: That would actually be an aversion for me.
1: Oh.
2: I would be like, oh, I'm not doing it for anybody else. I'll do it if I want to do it.
1: What do you think? I mean, I thought it was very well written and the guy was just going to kind of be a cheerleader. He said that she admits that she has smaller boobs but has never done anything about it.
3: And Lorraine, I think you're right. I think for that reason of her not doing anything about it, it's like clearly she ain't really, you know, care about it. I don't think that if it's I pushed her, it's like, well, I don't know.
1: Sometimes people just need a nudge to do what they really want to do. Like it's someone
3: I don't be needing no nudge to do something I want to do.
2: Right.
3: Like.
2: Now, if it came down to it and she's like, hey, I went for a consultation. It's really expensive. I don't know if I can afford it. And he offered to pay for half of it.
3: Yeah, that's one thing.
2: That is different.
1: That's what he did.
2: No, she has not made the consultation. She did not go and ask him for money. He said, am I the a-hole if I push her to make a doctor's appointment for a consultation?
1: Am I the a-hole if I push her? And but he also said he would pay half.
2: Yeah.
1: Okay. Well, that's a nice gesture.
2: It is a nice gesture.
1: They're not even married. So he could pay half and she could be like, deuces, dude.
2: And then
1: she's got to remove one. He owns 50% of her boobs.
2: You have to give one back.
1: Yeah.
2: No.
1: You go AD.
3: Give it back. This is crazy.
1: Yeah, man.
2: Somebody just texted in and said, let's not call it quote unquote fixing. There's nothing wrong with her body.
3: Right.
2: As somebody with small girls, there is nothing wrong with my small chest. In fact, I actually like my chest in certain clothing that somebody who is bigger busted could not wear.
1: But the same could be said the other way. There's dresses too that would fill out better if you had bigger girls.
2: Yeah.
1: All right. What do you guys think? Call us and chime in on Am I the A-Hole? Is the boyfriend here the A-Hole for trying to persuade his girlfriend to get bigger boobs with Maney and Lorem?
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4: A proposed hike in the city of Aiken's hospitality tax is on the table. City Council's considering a 1% increase to Health Finance, a parking deck that's part of the redevelopment of Hotel Aiken. And former Augusta mayoral candidate Lori Miles filed a lawsuit yesterday. She claims thousands of absentee ballots were never counted in that race in the May 19th primary. Authorities yesterday said they're asking the county attorney to file a motion to dismiss the lawsuit. From the WGAC News Center, I'm Mary Liz Nolan.
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9: Lyman Hall was an American founding father, physician, and clergyman who signed the Declaration of Independence as a representative of Georgia. He was one of four physicians to sign the document in Philadelphia. Born in Connecticut, Hall moved to Sunbury, Georgia before the Revolution and was elected governor of Georgia in 1783. After leaving office, he moved to Burke County, where he died in 1799. His remains lay under the Signers Monument in downtown Augusta.
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eventually. So if our time is running out, day after day, we'll make the mundane a masterpiece. Oh my, my, oh my, my love, I take one look at you, you're taking me.

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1: Am I the a-hole? That's the segment we're doing right now.
2: So I'm going to read this text again, but you know where I stand on this.
1: You've already said you don't agree with the guy. No. I thought it was a well-written DM, but go ahead, read it for people who are just joining us.
2: He says, hey guys, okay, am I the a-hole if I push my girlfriend to get bigger boobs? By the way, can we keep it classy and call it a breast dog?
1: Okay, he's a guy, you know.
2: I know. He says, she admits that they're small and has never done anything to fix it. I want to split the cost with her to go from a small cup size to a bigger cup size, but my persuasion may come off as if I'm not happy with her. I love her either way, but bigger boobs would benefit both of us. And am I the a-hole for pushing her to make a consultation?
1: So on the first read, I thought it was very well written. The guy said he loved her. He said he'd pay for half of it.
2: Yeah.
1: You know, he loves her either way.
2: Does it sound differently to you the second time
1: maybe
2: around?
1: Maybe a little bit.
2: Once everyone pointed out the words that he used.
1: I mean, he said we could both benefit. He used the word fix. Yeah. Someone said he is an ass. They're just boyfriend and girlfriend. If they break up, she's going to go through it alone and a lot with him just to please him. He's an a-hole. A man should not tell a girl to get them. Maybe a husband, but definitely not a boyfriend. Her body, her choice. Yes, you're the a-hole. You never push or persuade anybody. But Amy thinks differently, maybe. Hi, Amy.
3: Hi.
2: Hey, Amy, what do you think about this?
3: I think she should totally go for it. He's offering to pay half, which guys typically don't do. They just want the benefit after the fact. I say go for it.
2: But what if she really hasn't done it yet because she's just not sure? And then she gets pushed into it by somebody who it's not their body.
3: Right. I do agree with that. I think that she should really think about it. If that's something that she really wants to do, if she wants to change her body, I say go for it. He's willing to pay half. But if she's questioning it, then don't do it.
2: So you think she should be open and just listen and then make the decision herself?
3: Go to the consultation for sure. Speaking from having a breast augmentation, it was the best thing in the world I ever done. Go listen what the doctor says. You're going to go pick out a set of boobs that you want. And then you go from there, and she says, no, this is not something I want to do. But I say go big or go home.
1: But then he should be out of it. Like, if she goes to the consultation, he shouldn't be there and be like, you need to pick this size, or let me feel. Right. Let me see.
2: Right.
1: He needs to be out of it at that point. Okay, Amy.
3: Yes.
1: This is Kim. Good morning, Kim.
4: Yes.
1: Is he the a-hole for trying to push his girlfriend to get bigger boobs?
4: Yes.
1: Even though she's not happy, she admits she's not happy with them, and he's willing to pay half.
4: Yes, I still think he's the a-hole.
2: By the way, she didn't say she wasn't happy with them. She just said, I know I have small boobs, and she hasn't done anything to, quote unquote, fix it.
4: But I don't think he should be trying to fix her. Because what if she came across and said, well, maybe I don't like the size of your junk. Can we fix it? How would he feel?
1: Touche, Kim. I love it. Thank you. You're not the only one that was thinking that. We're getting text messages the same way. So, dude, I know you're listening right now. A lot of people are saying you are the a-hole.
2: Yeah, he's trying to build a Barbie.
1: I would just, here's what I would do. I would just go and get the number of every plastic surgeon around and leave them conveniently.
2: Stop. If she wants to go for the consultation and you offer to pay for it and she makes the decision herself, then great. But I don't think you should use the word fix in front of her.
1: Yeah. Hey, my wife texted and said, you know, babies. She wanted to, quote, fix her boobs, and I've never pushed her to do it. You know what I mean? Like, and she's like, even if you did, I wouldn't listen to you. You know, I'm doing it for me because she was agreeing
2: with
1: you. There you have it.
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1: I was at Costco the other day, and I think I finally witnessed something that we've talked on the air about a lot, which is poly and amorous marriages. I think I saw poly marriage.
2: Okay.
1: I saw a man walking, holding hands with a woman to be near or about the same age as him on the left, and then another woman who wasn't a child looked to be about the same age, if not maybe a little older than him, on the right, but like not his mother.
2: Huh.
1: Didn't look like a family. And they were walking through, and they had this really good, positive energy about them. And she, one of the girls was like, we need this. And the other girl's like, no, I think we already have that. And he's like, well, it's okay if we have, you know, if we have it, we'll go through it this week. And they put it in their cart. And then, like, I was like, wow, I think I'm witnessing a polyamorous marriage where it's three people or a polyamorous relationship.
2: Yeah. A throuple.
1: A throuple. And man, they were cute. All of them.
2: Huh.
1: I was like, how does this work? So then I, because I'm a curious little kitten.
2: Did you ask?
1: No.
2: Oh.
1: No.
2: You followed them around. Yeah, you did.
1: Yeah. I went down one aisle one way, had everything I needed, and I'm going down the other aisle. I go, you know what? Instead of coming out this aisle, I'm going to go back and pass them again just so I can really soak in what's going on because this is so cool.
2: Be careful. They might ask you to join.
1: Nah, that would be a frapple. And I'm already taking man. I would show my ring. But as I walked past again, I saw them a little later on at the store and their cart was full. They were still holding hands.
2: How do you push a cart and hold hands?
1: He was pushing the cart, but then when he would stop, they would hold hands. And then at one point, the two girls were holding hands. Right before checkout, he was pushing the cart. They were walking behind.
2: Hmm.
1: Dressed kind of hippie-ish would be a good word.
2: Okay.
1: You know, baggy jeans and, you know, real loose-fitting
2: like
1: tops.
2: A bohemian vibe.
1: Yeah, one of the women had, like, greenish hair.
2: Yeah.
1: In her hair. I was like, man, that is awesome. I love that.
2: Okay.
1: So anyway, I just thought it was interesting. I saw some sort of a poly relationship. And they all seemed happy. Now, we've taken tons of phone calls on the show from people who are in poly relationships. We have we have someone in our text history as, I think, Unicorn, who doesn't stay in poly relationships
2: long.
1: But she's invited into the relationship.
2: She's more of a third.
1: Yeah.
2: But I don't think she's going grocery shopping with them.
1: No.
2: Yeah.
1: No, they would go grocery shopping and then invite her over. Mm. The couple would do the shopping. This was definitely three people shopping, all of them equally involved. And at one point, all three of them were holding hands. And I was like, wow, look at that. The world does world sometimes in front of us, Loren. It's not just a lie when we get calls on the radio station.
2: Keep your eyes open.
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9: 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Augusta has several landmarks honoring our local heroes of the American Revolution. St. Paul's Church on Ellis Street was the original site of Fort Cornwallis, a British stronghold during the war. The Signers Monument on Green Street marks the final resting place of two of Georgia's three signers of the Declaration of Independence, George Walton and Lyman Hall. And finally, the Academy of Richmond County on Walton Way was founded in 1783 in recognition of Augusta's contributions to the Revolutionary War.
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1: Randy from our digital department is in the studio, and Big Al's here, of course, and Loren. And Randy has a beef with me, Loren and Al, about something I said on the show a couple days ago.
2: Mm-hmm. You said that no matter how long you have called someone Mr. or Miss as a kid,
1: right,
2: as an adult, you yep. think it's okay to just be like, hey, Julie, like whatever their first name is.
1: You once you get to be a certain age, which I said I'm almost 50, but I think when I was like 30 and I went back to New Jersey, the cul-de-sac I grew up on, Mrs. Collins, Mrs. Fizikas, Mrs. McDonald, they all became first names.
3: You just dropped the Mrs. last name.
2: That's crazy.
1: Because I'm an adult and I feel like they're adults and I'm on that level.
2: No.
1: And it's no disrespect, but it's just like I feel weird at 40 years old being like, hi, Mrs. McDonald. And now I'll be like, hey, no, Julie. Hi, Bob. Good to see you guys.
2: That's crazy.
3: Oh, Randy had a really good rebuttal to your I'm an equal to them. And what she said was, they are still your elders. Whether you're 50, they would be 100 then or whatever it may
2: they
3: be.
2: They are now past where you were. Like, when you first met them, even if you started saying Miss at 40, cool. But when you come back 30 years later, she's now 70. We are not friends.
1: But I'm also 30 and 40.
2: But you're still like a child to them.
3: Mm-hmm.
4: That's
2: true.
4: If I'm 80,
2: still a child to them.
1: That's not fair to me, though. They shouldn't treat me like a child.
3: They're not
1: treating you like.
3: Why do you feel like
2: children?
4: You are an adult. You are an adult.
1: So why would I be treated as an adult? Why should I be treated as a child?
3: Why do you feel like children are under you?
4: Because, oh, she clocked me.
1: I don't even, because like, they're not paying bills. They're not lifing like we are.
3: But why do you feel like Randy's younger than you are? I'm younger
1: She's an
3: than
1: adult.
3: You are.
1: She has a job. She pays bills. She's about to get married.
2: Hey.
4: Oh.
3: But why do you feel like somebody younger than you would be under you?
1: What do you, I don't understand what you, I don't mean.
2: You mean like once you hit 30, it's just like, there's no longer a difference. Like we're all together.
1: We're all adults.
2: No.
1: Once you could be tried as an adult.
2: No.
1: You're an adult.
2: No. I'm almost positive my Nana still calls certain people like from her church or like she grew up with Miss whatever.
1: Okay. And you're right. So this is how the conversation started. I did say it was a Southern Northern thing.
2: Yeah. Mm-hmm. Oh, maybe.
1: Like I also grew up in New Jersey where we didn't call each other.
4: She said no.
2: She's like, no.
1: But like we didn't call each other Miss, like Miss Diane. It was like, you know, Mrs. Diarino or whatever the Italian last name was. And so we were big with the last names. But once I got to be a certain age, you know, it would be weird for me to then move from calling them, you know, Mrs. Johnson to all of a sudden like Mrs. Barbara. I'll just call her Barbara.
2: I think that's,
1: I've earned that
2: respect.
1: Well,
2: I do think the last name, I don't do that.
4: Yeah, it'd be like
2: the only people who have like last name for me are former teachers. And I am in contact with a lot, like on Facebook, I know their name. I still call them Mrs. Whatever.
1: Okay, that's fair. So I think it would probably be weird if I saw a teacher and I was like,
2: and even though
1: hey,
2: I'm
1: Jennifer.
2: An adult and I'm like, we're really close. Like my third grade teacher is probably, that's my girl, but she is still Mrs. Whatever. If I ever called her by her first name, I think I would be like weirded out.
1: Yeah.
2: But I don't see an age limit on that.
1: Okay. Okay. My point was I felt like, hey, when I get to be a certain age, and I talked to my brothers about this. I have two older brothers, and they all agreed. They all agreed.
2: So like, y'all all go home and be like, hey, Miss Julie.
1: Judy.
2: Yeah.
1: Barbara.
3: Y'all egg each other
1: on. Jennifer.
2: Uh-huh.
1: Yeah, and they never say anything. They respond. Nobody's like, huh, that's weird. Like Mr.
3: They
1: Collins.
3: They don't say anything to you, but they're talking about
4: it.
3: They're
4: like,
2: listen, he thinks he's grown now. You see him coming back here?
1: Mr. Collins is now Howie. And I'm like, Howie, good to see you. How is everything? And he's like, man, I'm so good. I see you're doing well. It wasn't like, whoa, what'd you just call me? And if he said, what'd you just call me? I'd be like, bro, I'm 45. I'm calling. It's can we drop the Mr.
3: They don't say anything, but the second you leave, they're like,
1: no.
2: I promise you, if there was someone that I called Mr. and Miss all this time, and I just decided this weekend to go home and be like, hey, Pam, she would be like,
4: Pam?
2: Girl, who are you talking to?
1: Uh-huh. Really?
2: I promise you. But
1: that's
2: I also think that might be like a black thing.
1: Yeah, a southern thing.
2: Yeah.
1: There's
2: I might get cussed out, actually. Like, call my mom, like, your daughter just did it. And I'm like, whoa.
1: Okay.
2: All I said was Pam. My mama calls you that.
1: All right. Thank you, Randy. A lot of people are not on my side, as you can imagine, which I'm kind of surprised about. I got to be honest. Hi, Justin. Go ahead.
5: Hey, so I'm actually on everybody's side that's in the room on that conversation. I was raised in the South. My wife was born in New Jersey. So her family has never said yes, ma'am, no, ma'am, none of that stuff. They just kind of go by word. But when my son was born, I wanted to raise him Southern, whereas yes, ma'am, yes, sir, all of that. So it's been a fight for 18 years on trying to get him how to talk to people.
1: If I
5: grew up, everybody was like Mrs. or Mr. It was always.
1: Were you first name or last name, Justin, down here in the South?
5: Last name.
1: Okay.
2: Okay.
1: Okay. That's interesting.
5: Never called anybody by their first name unless they were family.
1: Yeah. And if your wife refers to like a neighbor up in New Jersey, will she refer to them with their last name or would she say the first name at this point?
5: First name.
1: Yeah. That's what happens. Mm. Thanks, man. Rick says I 100% agree with Manny. Wow. Crystal says, oh, Manny, honey, don't be such a quintessential Yankee. Have some manners and keep addressing those older neighbors as Mr. and Miss.
2: That's right.
1: I just think it's so weird, you guys, because if I'm on the phone with my brother or a friend, I wouldn't say Mrs. Collins because she's Judy to me. That's who she. That's her name.
2: Yeah,
1: why would I be?
2: She's not Judy to you. You grew up calling her Mrs. Collins.
1: But it's Judy now because, like I said, I'm almost 50, Loren. Someone says this is definitely a northern thing. Once a Mr. or a Mrs., always a Mr. or a Mrs. I cringed when my fiance, now ex-husband, referred to my parents by their first names.
2: Well, I think once you marry somebody, like, you can call their parents their first name.
1: I tell you what, I don't call my mother-in-law Miss K. She's K.
2: Yeah.
1: Or yo.
2: Nah.
1: Don says, not a northern or southern thing. I'm from the north and I wouldn't absolutely never refer to my neighbors by their first names. Okay. All right, we differ, but that makes life interesting.
2: That's right.
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2: This week was National Pothole Day. According to nationaltoday.com. You want to know five quick facts about potholes? And by the way, while we're doing this, call us and tell us which roads around the Charlotte area are the worst for potholes. Fort Mill, you can chime in. Spartanburg, you can jump in on the conversation. Wherever you are listening to us, where are the roads that are so bad with the potholes? And maybe there's a pothole that's been there forever. 704-570-9595.
3: Potholes are the absolute worst.
2: Right. Potheads cool, potholes bad. Five facts about potholes that are going to blow your mind. According to AAA, 16 million drivers throughout the country had their vehicles damaged by potholes.
3: I believe that.
2: That is just from 2021 to 2023. The average cost of repairing a pothole-related vehicle damage to your car is $300 is the average if you hit a pothole. The United States
3: bust a rim
2: suggests that there are over 55 million potholes coast to coast. People around the world have devised ingenious ways to bring attention to potholes.
3: Like what?
2: A Chicago artist covered potholes with ice cream mosaics. years ago, when I worked at a radio station in Memphis, there was terrible potholes. And we went out and poured cereal and milk inside the potholes so people could at least splash cereal on their way to work in the morning. Yeah.
3: That's funny. I support that.
2: AAA reveals that pothole damage costs Americans $3 billion per year.
3: Listen, I'm from Pittsburgh, and not only do we have like what I call goat trails in Pittsburgh with these like little windy roads that go up the side of mountains, but the potholes are astronomically big. You could disappear in a pothole in Pittsburgh, Pennsylvania.
2: That's crazy. All right, so what are the top, they gave us the top 10 cities. So rather than doing all top 10, I'll give you the top five. Atlanta, D.C., New York, San Francisco, and Detroit.
3: Wow.
2: Those all have the worst potholes in the country. Now, there are two local cities, one North Carolina, one South Carolina. The North Carolina city is Fayetteville. Fayetteville, North Carolina has the worst potholes in North Carolina.
3: Where we also broadcast to.
2: Mm-hmm, on My Kiss FM. Mm-hmm. And then Charleston, South Carolina made the list. Not Fort Mill, not Spartanburg, not Greenville, but Charleston.
3: I think as soon as you cross into South Carolina, you can tell a difference in the roads.
2: Yeah. Yeah. Well, go ahead and lay your complaints on us. Which roads around the Charlotte area have the worst potholes to celebrate National Pothole Day on Tuesday of this week? It's crazy to me. 704-570-9595. The fact that pothole damage costs Americans $3 billion per year. I wonder what it costs us to fill potholes. Like, what does it cost the city to
3: fix it?
2: Yeah, where, I mean, yeah, are we balanced or no? Jeez. And if I was like Firestone, Goodyear, I would put a pothole team out there just for the recognition, just for the...
3: No way. They make way more money the opposite way. You pop a tire or you bust a rim?
2: I'm not saying they should do it year-round. I mean, just they should go on a little campaign, a pothole-filling campaign. I'll get in touch with Goodyear and let them know my idea.
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1: Loren is playing a prank on her mama.
2: Woo-hoo-hoo. I'm so excited.
1: Yeah, what do you got planned?
2: All right, so years ago, if you are a fan of the Mani and Loren Morning Show, I told this story years ago. So we are 100% playing the long game here. But I don't know, how many years do you think it's been? 5 years maybe? Where my mom and I and my brother were all going down to Charleston together. Mm-hmm. And we were road tripping, but we were in two different cars. And we had stopped at a gas station to go to the bathroom, but there was only one stall, so me and my mom went in together.
1: Okay.
2: Well, in this weird bathroom, there was a mirror that spanned the whole bathroom.
1: That's right.
2: And where you, like, you'd wash your hands in front of the sink, but the mirror was also behind the toilet. So while my mom's going to the bathroom, after I'm washing my hands, I kind of glance over and I look and I think my mom has this huge tramp stamp on her lower back. And I'm like, what in the world? Like, my mom is the most straight-laced, like, doesn't do anything wrong. She, like, she does drink, but, like, outside of that, doesn't have any, like, you know, doesn't do drugs, doesn't have any tattoos.
1: She likes to party.
2: Has no piercings. Yeah, but like within reason,
1: yeah,
2: right?
1: Yeah. By the way, for those of you that might not be in the know, the tramp stamp is simply the term that people use for
2: the tattoo.
1: It's just
2: a funny term for a lower back tattoo.
1: Lower back above the buttocks.
2: Yeah. I think she has this lower back tattoo, and she had just gone on a girl's trip to New Orleans. So I'm thinking, like, oh my God, things got crazy. I thought this woman had a tramp stamp for 2 full years, y'all. I was besides myself when I went back to the car and texted my brother in the other car, and I was like, oh my God, mom got a tattoo.
1: I can't believe I'd forgotten that you thought for 2 years.
2: For 2 years, I thought this woman had a tattoo. Okay. So anyway, fast forward to present day. I found out like 2 years after that, that she did not have a tattoo. It was a licking stick that she put on while she was in New Orleans, which is even funnier to me. Cause I'm like, how old are you?
1: Did you, and you asked her about it though, right?
2: I think I had my brother ask her.
1: Yeah. Yeah. And then your brother confirmed.
2: So fast forward to present day. And my girlfriends and I are going on a girls trip to Fort Lauderdale. And I tell this story to my girlfriends and they're all like, oh my God, we have the best idea. Let's go on Etsy and get lick and stick tattoos for our lower back that says Dana with like flames on the side of it. And we'll all put these lick and sticks on, these tramp stamps, and we'll just, nobody say anything. We'll all just like rock them and see like how long it takes for her to notice. So that's what we're doing next weekend. And I am the most excited.
1: That is so funny. Oh my gosh. Is she going to get the joke? Will she remember?
2: Oh, she will. Yeah, she'll remember for sure. She actually might be mad at me for this. I'm not 100% sure. But I was like, Mom, I already talked about it on the radio. Like, who cares if I tell anyone?
1: Yeah, she won't be mad at you. I think she'll find it funny.
2: Yeah.
1: You know, my dad turned 50, and I remember I was like probably in middle school, and everybody came. It was a surprise party, and everybody came dressed as their favorite Vince, my dad. So there was pilots. There were
2: tennis.
1: Tennis. My dad was into biking at the time, so there was people. There were spandex shorts. People came and took his outside work clothes. Like, my neighbors borrowed stuff when he was on a flight. And on a trip, and like he came, they all came dressed as him. And my dad, at one point, somebody said, do you see the theme here?
2: Yeah.
1: Like, are you in on this joke that we pulled on you, this prank? And he's like, what? He's like, we're all dressed as you. And he's like, oh my God. He goes, I thought pilots was just the popular costume for the year.
2: Oh my gosh.
1: And I thought people were dressed in their exercise clothes. That is so funny. Let's do this. Big Al is standing by to take your calls. Tell us, how did you prank your parents? What did you do? These should be good. 704-570-9595. How did you prank mom or dad? Real quick, we got to talk to caller number 9, Loren, to hook them up with music and margaritas.
2: Hello, who is this?
3: Hey, this is Paige.
2: Hi, Paige. Congratulations. Hi. You are caller number 9. You got 2 tickets to the Love and Life Music Festival for 3 full days.
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2: Augusta has several landmarks honoring our local heroes of the American Revolution. St. Paul's Church on Ellis Street was the original site of Fort Cornwallis, a British stronghold during the war. The Signers Monument on Green Street marks the final resting place of two of Georgia's three signers of the Declaration of Independence, George Walton and Lyman Hall. And finally, the Academy of Richmond County on Walton Way was founded in 1783 in recognition of Augusta's contributions to the Revolutionary War.
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6: Augusta has several landmarks honoring our local heroes of the American Revolution. St. Paul's Church on Ellis Street was the original site of Fort Cornwallis, a British stronghold during the war. The Signers Monument on Green Street marks the final resting place of two of Georgia's three signers of the Declaration of Independence, George Walton and Lyman Hall. And finally, the Academy of Richmond County on Walton Way was founded in 1783 in recognition of Augusta's contributions to the Revolutionary War.
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11: Lyman Hall was an American founding father, physician, and clergyman who signed the Declaration of Independence as a representative of Georgia. He was one of 4 physicians to sign the document in Philadelphia. Born in Connecticut, Hall moved to Sunbury, Georgia before the Revolution and was elected governor of Georgia in 1783. After leaving office, he moved to Burke County, where he died in 1799. His remains lay under the Signers Monument in downtown Augusta.
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98.3. So Zara Larsson, who is on your radio right now with Midnight Sun, she actually has the number one song and the number two song in the country. I don't remember that ever happening. Well, I guess it's hard out here for a pimp, right, Zara?

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hard. 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Zodiac sign, it must be a Gemini moon, cause we about to go half. Mistakenly, nobody been in a bag, but how many bodies done been in her bag?

No yoga mat, chat. Should I dead up, get no strings attached, chat. Should I ran down, on you no questions asked, chat. They chat, they chat, they chat.

Bruno Mars coming through, HD 98.3. Harry Styles seems to be doing pretty good with his shows in New York City. Man, wouldn't it be nice to go to New York City, check out Harry Styles? Who knows? Maybe we can make that happen. 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

I drive, I don't need a car. Money really all that we fiendin' for. I'm doing things they ain't seen before. 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I'm a demon lord. Fall off what? I ain't seen the horse. Called your bluff, better cite the source. Fame ain't something that I need no more.

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1: Lyman Hall was an American founding father, physician, and clergyman who signed the Declaration of Independence as a representative of Georgia. He was one of four physicians to sign the document in Philadelphia. Born in Connecticut, Hall moved to Sunbury, Georgia before the Revolution and was elected governor of Georgia in 1783. After leaving office, he moved to Burke County, where he died in 1799. His remains lay under the Signers Monument in downtown Augusta.
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Tate McRae saying, why are you being so stingy? Nah, that song is called Greedy, but that's just my interpretation. 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Thanks for hanging. 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

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How about her opening up for Morgan Wallen this weekend over there at Memorial Stadium in Clemson?

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It's all right there for you. For just a

Ophelia. I'm pretty sure there's going to be a lot of babies that's going to be named Ophelia. You know, we're gonna see a lot of, oh, this is Ophelia. I'm like, okay, all right, Tay-Tay baby.

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My name is Adam Starr, and on the way and still to come, we got some Olivia Dean, and we're going to check in with Harry, Miley, Somber, Gaga, who is working on a baby. 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

0: 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While gas prices continue to climb, we're pushing back with our lowest payments of the year.
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1: 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Happy Tuesday.
2: Hi.
1: Hello. I found out my name's in an obituary today.
2: Oh,
1: yeah, okay. I got a Google alert on my name because I'm that guy. Of course, I have like Google alerts on my name.
3: So cool.
1: But apparently there's someone named Eric Zachary. I don't want to say the last name on the air, but like their middle name is Zachary, but spells Eric the same way as me.
2: Sure.
1: And it's not fun to wake up to your own obituary.
3: Right, like you're dead.
1: Yeah, and then I'm like, oh, wait, I don't live in Florida and I'm not 63.
3: Yeah, so you know, you dodged one there.
1: Thank you, Jordan. Yeah. Yes, I really dodged one. So we're here for another show. XYZ with Eric Zachary.

0: XYZ with Eric Zachary. I didn't know Olivia Rodrigo and Chappell Roan were tight like that.
1: Neither did I.
0: Apparently they are. Olivia Rodrigo has announced an all-women music festival. To be clear, it's not that men can't attend the festival. It's all women
1: headlining the
0: festival. Yes. Yeah, here's a clip of the announcement.
2: When I pictured this festival, I had an image in my head of girls sitting underneath a tree, like making
3: their little
2: daisy chain. Yeah, or like flower crowns or friendship bracelets. I also just like the idea of a daisy chain, how we can all be individual links in this chain that is like larger than the individual. I'm so excited about the lineup. My friend Chappell Roan is gonna do it. Dochi, Bikini Kill, and Kathleen Hanna is a huge hero of mine. 100% of the net proceeds of the festival go to charity, which is something.
3: 100%.
2: Yeah, and all of the incredible artists who are on the bill are doing it for free for charity, which is just a real testament to their hearts as well as their talent.
1: Huge, huge, yeah.
0: Yeah. Also, Stevie Nicks is on this.
1: Yeah.
4: Yeah. Yes. Hey, yeah. What?
0: Where was that mentioned? Sarah McLachlan, I think because they're like special guests, they're coming out for like a feature.
1: So the Sarah McLachlan one is actually really cool because this was all inspired by Lilith Fair, what she started.
0: I was doing the Ace.
1: Yeah, yeah. I know that that's the only thing you know about Sarah McLachlan. But she started Lilith Fair in the 90s, and that was such a huge festival.
0: Yeah, it's like a return to that.
1: Yeah, so that's why, you know, it kind of has that same vibe. But it's going down August 29th in Irvine, California.
0: Very cool.
1: Yeah, yeah. She's super excited about it, as she said. So this is really huge.
0: So magical. Yeah. It's XYZ with Eric Zachary, your XYZ ENT Entertainment Report. 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
1: Gonna be honest, when I read this, you didn't put the exclamation point in pink.
2: That was my fault. Okay. I apologize.
1: I didn't know it was the artist Pink, and I was like, Pink Pays Beach. That's a where's that?
3: I love that place. Yeah.
1: So the Norwegian volleyball team, fined because as a team they said, hey, this is absurd and just weird that we have to wear bikini bottoms as part of the quote unquote uniform.
3: Yeah. Right.
1: So they said we're gonna wear like athletic shorts, and they got fined 1,500 euros for that.
3: Yes.
1: Yeah. And Pink said, look, this is ridiculous.
3: It's weird.
1: Obviously, a man's world. It's not okay.
3: Right.
1: So she's coming in to pay the fine so the girls can continue to play and they should be comfortable. That's absurd.
3: Right.
1: That
3: exactly. If you want to play in pants, do it. You know?
1: I would like a pants league.
3: Okay. Yeah. A pants volleyball
1: league. That could be clipped and sound like the opposite of what I'm trying to support right now. You know what? I exactly do not support that message. Great. Pink stepping in to pay the fines for the Norwegian volleyball team.

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2: Are you ready for the test?
3: Yes.
4: Oh, okay. I like that.
3: Let's go.
2: Audrey, are you ready for the test?
5: I mean, you know I'm always a little iffy on the test.
2: You look a little nervy right now.
5: I am a little nervy.
2: Okay. Three pop culture questions.
3: That's right.
2: Jordan's actually at the disadvantage here because these have to do with things we talked about on the show last week when Jordan was in Portugal on his honeymoon.
3: I love a challenge.
2: Yeah, but Audrey, you and I talked about all of these.
3: Audrey, you should be scared right now.
2: Oh, okay. Wow. You're not helping. She's like visibly anxious right now.
3: I might bark at you.
2: Oh, my God. This is getting worse.
3: I'm asserting dominance right now.
2: Stop it, Jordan. All right. Three pop culture questions. Audrey and Jordan are playing for you at home, and we'll do the test next.

0: We call it The Test on XYZ with Eric Zachary. 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It's exactly that. That's a test. Three pop culture questions.
1: Very easy.
0: These all have to do with things that are trending in the news, things that we've specifically talked about here on the show. I've been told on multiple occasions I make the questions too hard.
1: You do.
0: So you know what? We went real, are you smarter than a fifth grader on this one? We dumbed them down, all right?
1: I didn't get past fourth.
0: That's a whole different break. All right.
1: Come on, let's start.
0: Audrey, I need some energy from you. I need some big dog energy.
2: Okay.
0: Oh, tough start. All right, here we go. The test.
2: I'm ready.
0: Question number one. Paramount Animation has announced an upcoming Survivor scripted movie with animals. The film will be based on the long-running reality competition, which just celebrated its 50th season. Who is the longstanding host of Survivor?
2: I knew you were going to ask this, and I cannot remember his
1: name. I can see his face. I have no idea what his name is. Also, isn't that plot just Madagascar?
0: That's what we said last week.
1: Okay, got it.
2: His last name is like said differently than it's spelled.
1: Man.
0: Three.
1: I don't know it, but I know I could point him out in the lineup.
0: His first name is Jeff
1: Bridges. No, I'm kidding. No.
0: All right, 0 points. Jeff Probst.
1: Jeff Probst.
0: The longstanding host, executive producer of Survivor, and he's going to executive produce this movie as well.
1: Nice.
0: Just continuing to get his bag.
1: Sick.
0: He's like dollar store Ryan Seacrest. Question number two.
1: I hope he comes for you.
2: Yeah, that's
0: me
2: crazy.
0: Too, man. I actually have a lot of respect for him. Question two. Brooklyn Beckham just did a DoorDash ad where he seemingly references why he is watching the World Cup games at home and not with his family.
1: Okay.
0: Who he's been publicly fighting with over the last few years.
1: Yeah. Right.
0: Who are Brooklyn Beckham's parents?
1: Jordan.
0: Jordan.
1: Victoria Beckham and David Beckham.
0: There you go.
1: Yes.
0: Odd order. I would have led with David Beckham.
1: Well, I was thinking about the Spice Girls the entire time.
0: Because Beckham is her last name married
2: in. I just would always go Victoria Beckham
0: really?
2: First.
0: All right, Audrey, I'll give you a chance at an extra point. What year did they get married?
2: I don't know.
0: Whoa. Okay. You didn't even try.
2: No.
0: 1999, July 4th.
2: Okay, I wasn't even born.
1: Oh, nice. Okay.
0: They're about to celebrate their anniversary right now. All right.
2: Oh, okay.
0: 1 point to Jordan.
1: Let's go. This
0: could be a tiebreaker. Question number three. Audrey, come on.
2: I know.
0: I know the music doesn't help. Question three. Mike Myers is back in the news after the announcement and release of the Shrek 5 trailer. Donkey. During a recent interview, he also acknowledged that there's a pretty good possibility that he's coming back with Austin Powers 4.
1: Oh, yes.
0: What is Austin Powers' catchphrase?
1: Jordan.
0: I'm going to give it to Audrey.
2: I don't remember.
0: Wow. Jordan?
1: Yeah, baby. Groovy, baby.
0: Yeah. There's actually three I would have accepted.
1: Okay.
0: It's yeah, baby, yeah.
1: Yeah.
0: Oh, behave.
1: Oh, behave. Okay.
0: And then I had to Google if I can say this one on the air, but do I make you horny, baby?
1: Do I make you randy, baby?
0: Yeah. All right, Jordan sweeps.
2: Oh, wow.
1: Let's go.
0: This week's XYZ's The Test, all brought to you by Optima Tax Relief.
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